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1: A very warm welcome to another old wave, new wave show, right here on Phonik FM, Exeter's sound alternative, with me, Vinny Grist. If you haven't listened to the show before, I play a mix of new wave and alternative music, both old and new, exactly what it says on the tin. Today is Exeter Pride, with celebrations happening all across the city. So I wanted to dedicate today's show to LGBTQ plus artists who have shaped and are continuing to shape the new wave and alternative music worlds. So stay tuned for tracks by Boy George, St. Vincent, Erasure, Bronski Beat, Tracy Chapman and Mark Ormond, plus lots more. We just opened the show with the Pet Shop Boys and their 1988 hit Left to My Own Devices from their fantastic album Introspective. Neil Tennant's coming out in the 90s was a bit of a watershed moment. Suddenly, one of the most successful pop duos on the planet were openly queer, and their music became the soundtrack for generations of LGBTQ plus listeners. Up next, we're staying firmly in the world of queer icons with Pete Burns and Dead or Alive.

So he invites me out, said he's going to this really cool night, and I said, wow, that sounds really cool. So I step out the Uber. Everywhere I look, turtlenecks, crochet berets,

0: girls in the corner drinking orange wine, talking about how her flip phone saved her life, and no one was dancing. 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
1: "Isn't this cool?"
0: And I said,
1: "No."
0: So I told him.

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1: The Four Horsemen of the Queer Apocalypse. That was Lynx with I Didn't Come Here for Art. Lynx is one of the most exciting queer voices in the UK right now, combining drag performance art with electropunk, and they're absolutely brilliant live too, so don't miss one of their shows if you get the chance. Before Lynx, we heard Dead or Alive with Sex Drive from their 1995 high-energy electro album Nuclear Patra. I love the title of that one. We also heard Boy George with I Don't Want to See Myself, a fantastic dance track which featured on George's 2010 compilation album Ordinary Alien, a collection of dance tracks that George recorded with electro disco producer Kinky Roland, and that's one of my favourite Boy George solo albums. Continuing the electropop sound, up next is St. Vincent.

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1: Very much enjoying that track from a relative newcomer on the electro-pop scene. That was Catherine Moan with her 2023 single, Undo Undo, a really lovely retro synthwave sound, that one. Before Catherine Moan, we heard St. Vincent with Los Angeles from her 2017 album Mass Education. St. Vincent, aka Annie Clark, not to be confused with poet and darkwave pioneer Anne Clark, another queer icon, has long been an influential queer figure in alternative music, with her debut album Marry Me being released in 2007. And over the span of St. Vincent's career, she's worked with the likes of David Byrne, Dave Grohl, Taylor Swift and Olivia Rodrigo, to name just a few. We also heard Canadian electro clash legend Peaches with More from her 2009 album I Feel Cream, a performance artist and a pioneer of sex-positive, gender-bending electronic music. Peaches has had an enormous influence on queer club culture. 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The main hub of events is centred around Northern Hay Gardens, Exeter Library, The Ram and Exeter Phoenix, with live music, workshops, talks, stalls, community groups and naturally a healthy amount of rainbows and glitter too. So if you're in Exeter today, do come down, join in the celebrations and show your solidarity for Exeter Pride. Full details of everything happening can be found on the Exeter Pride website. We're going to shift gears now into some high energy 80s electro. Is that a pistol in your pocket? Here's Lana Pelle.

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1: A beautiful track. That was Jabriath with his 1974 single, I'm a Man. Jabriath, born Bruce Wayne Campbell, was the first openly gay rock star to be signed to a major label a decade before the industry was remotely ready for him. His career was tragically short-lived, and he later became one of the first internationally known musicians to die of AIDS. But his legacy has since grown, and he's now recognised as a pioneer in the history of queer music. Before Jabriath, we heard Lana Pele with her 1986 single Pistol in My Pocket, the video for which was filmed at Lee Bowery's legendary nightclub Taboo, a space that became renowned for queer performance art, outrageous fashion, and London's underground avant-garde drag scene. Lana herself was a key figure in that world, a performer who blurred gender boundaries, camp, and club culture long before it filtered into the mainstream. I first heard that track at the Lee Bowery exhibition that was held at the Tate Modern last year. The video was playing on repeat in one of the rooms, and when I left the exhibition, I couldn't get the song out of my head. We also heard German performance artist Klaus Nomi with his iconic 1981 single Total Eclipse. Nomi, a classically trained countertenor, combined opera, new wave, and sci-fi cabaret to create music and performances that were very alien and also utterly queer. On Total Eclipse, Nomi performs both the deep baritone vocals and the high soaring countertenor parts, and that dual vocal style became his signature. Like Jabriath, Nomi was one of the early public figures lost to AIDS, but his influence on queer counterculture from Bowie to modern drag is absolutely huge. Time for something a bit more recent now. This is Canadian electronic and cold wave project TRST with Sulk.

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1: That was Berlin-based queer electro-punk act Nuclear Family with Saint Sebastian. Definitely a bit of a New Order sound to that one. Nuclear Family are part of the more recent wave of DIY queer electronic artists coming out of Berlin's underground. Before Nuclear Family, we heard Canadian cold wave project TRST, formerly known as Trust, with Sulk, taken from their 2012 debut album. TRST is the work of Robert Alphonse, whose music has been hugely influential in the resurgence of darkwave and queer electronic pop over the last decade. We also heard Brooklyn-based darkwave duo Light Asylum, fronted by the powerful Shannon Funches, with their signature goth club anthem Dark Allies. Love the way that track builds. It always sends shivers down my spine. 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And today we're celebrating LGBTQ plus artists in new wave and alternative music to coincide with Exeter Pride, which is taking place across the city right now. Up next, we have one of the great synth pop duos, Erasure. Am I right?

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1: Bronski Beat with Small Town Boy, and that was the Dominatrix remix. Small Town Boy is, of course, one of the most important queer anthems ever recorded. Jimmy Somerville saw in falsetto telling the story of a young gay man forced to flee his hometown because of homophobia, a song which has resonated with many who have faced discrimination. Before Bronski Beat, we heard Erasure with Am I Right, remixed by The Grid, one half of The Grid being Dave Ball of Soft Cell fame, who sadly passed away last year. Erasure have been pillars of queer pop for nearly four decades, with Andy Bell becoming one of the first openly gay frontmen to achieve global mainstream success. We also heard Nona Hendrix with her 1983

solo single Transformation. Hendrix, an LGBTQ plus rights activist and former member of the trailblazing disco trio LaBelle, who gave us Lady Marmalade, has long been a champion of queer liberation and gender-bending performance art. Up next, we don't take anything for granted here on Phonik FM. Here's Yeji.

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1: Jackie Shane with her 1967 single Stand Up Straight and Tall. Jackie Shane was a pioneering black transgender soul singer from Nashville, and she built a huge following on the Toronto club circuit in the 1960s, living openly as a transgender person at a time when it came with great danger to do so, even more so than in today's society. Jackie Shane is now rightly recognised as one of the great unsung heroes of queer music history. Before Jackie Shane, we heard Brooklyn-based electronic artist Yeji with the track For Granted, which is taken from her 2023 album With a Hammer. Yeji, who sings and raps in both English and Korean, has become a prominent queer voice on the alternative electronic scene over the last decade or so. We then heard one of my idols and all-time favourites, Mark Ormond, with the cabaret-inspired electro track Come Out from his glorious 2001 album Stranger Things. We also heard electro clash group Fisher Spooner with Butterscotch Goddamn, which is taken from their 2018 album Sir. Sir is a really fantastic record, and it's one in which frontman Casey Spooner explores sexuality, desire and queer identity in the age of social media. You're listening to the Old Wave New Wave show here on Phonik FM, and today we're celebrating LGBTQ plus voices in new wave and alternative music, and this is to coincide with Exeter Pride, which has taken place today with events happening across the city, the main hub of activity taking place at Northern Hay Gardens, Exeter Phoenix and the Ram. So do come down and enjoy the celebrations if you're in Exeter today. We're going to get a bit more mellow as we enter the final part of today's show. Up next, it's Tracy Chapman with the stunning Fast Car.

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1: A beautiful rendition of Black's Wonderful Life by Dutch singer Mathilde Santing. Santing's career began in the early 80s, and she's long been regarded as a prominent gay role model in the Netherlands. Before Mathilde Santing, we heard Tracy Chapman with her iconic 1988 single Fast Car. We also heard American folk pop singer Norma Taneja with her 1967 single, No Stranger Am I. Taneja, who was in a long-term relationship with Dusty Springfield, was one of the early queer figures in the folk world, and her music has had a lasting influence on generations of alternative artists. And that brings us to the end of today's Old Wave, New Wave show. I hope you've enjoyed this exploration of LGBTQ plus voices in New Wave and alternative music put together to coincide with today's Exeter Pride celebrations. If you're out enjoying the festivities, have an absolutely brilliant time. And if you're in Exeter and haven't ventured out yet, do come down and check out what's happening across Northern Hay Gardens, Exeter Phoenix and the Ram, and other venues around the city. All the details are on the Exeter Pride website. I'll be back on the 23rd of May with more new wave and alternative music, both old and new. I'm going to leave you with a beautiful track by Romy Croft and her band, The XX. This is Angels. Till next time.

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Thank you. I'll see you tomorrow then.

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0: Rupert made it at last. Ambitions realised and they went from strength to strength.
1: We've done it, guys.
0: Fans and critics joined in their appreciation of their highly original sound. And cookery columns followed. But one morning, they woke up and they weren't popular anymore. The arrival on the scene of 500 new bands sounding exactly the same had destroyed their credibility. The press lost interest, the label dropped them, and the manager disappeared with the money.

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0: Oh, boy. That'll... All right, man. God damn.

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camel's hand, you're gonna slide right into the promised land. Cause it's greasy, take it easy. I was up in the corner by a mantelpiece. I was standing in the corner with a pail of grease. I greased my feet with some axle grease. I went slipping up and down that mantelpiece. 100 matches, cigarette butts,

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Yep.

Good morning. Good morning. This is the We Don't Know show on Fonet FM. And I'm Will 789 GB. And it's going to sort of go over into the drama show, but in a factual sort of way. I'll explain later on. This is Chicago.

That's Chicago. And what I'm going to do now, I'm playing CDs. It's going to be all CDs. I'm going to stick with CDs. I think what I'm going to do, generally speaking, is concentrate on CDs for this show. The computing bits, they might work, they might not. But at the moment, the CDs are the bit. This is the We Don't Know show. Some of it gets better over time, but we know more about the CD player, so we're going to concentrate on that. But I'm not familiar with the CD, so there's going to be some random tracks as well. I'll say a bit more later about Daphne. Daphne is at the Northcote all this week till Saturday, so it's not a very long run. I think it's quite a special event. It's definitely drama. It's definitely specific to the Southwest, and it's original writing, and it is about literature. So the Exeter is a city of literature, and if you are interested in that, you've only got till Saturday to see it. But I haven't done much promoting it so far. It was quite full last night, so I'd say the if you do want to see it, you might be best to book a ticket soon. But what thing is that Phonic is a music station, and we depend on, well, mostly music tracks. So musicals we can work with, and it turns out pantomimes are more or less musicals. So I'm thinking more about the pantomime that's coming up, which I think is going to be Sleeping Beauty. And the Little Shop of Horrors is coming up as well. So we can work with that. I'm just trying out tracks. Can't remember this one, but Shut Your Eyes by Snow Patrol.

That's the selector, and I'm playing that partly because the Twittering is working, or X, WENOTNO, and Pauline Black has let us know that it's the selector is the, if you're trying to follow them, the selector. But it's often about Pauline Black. She's going to be in Cologne on the 18th of July with a film show and talking about a book. Daniel Rachel, I think, has written the book. Phonic FM is on phonic.fm. It's not impossible. Listeners would be somewhere near Cologne or passing through. It is summertime. This next track is Johnny Taylor.

Now, I found another track on this Snow Patrol CD, Open Your Eyes. So maybe that would work as part of a pantomime as well. I'm going to kind of try it anyway.

Yeah, I think that would be fine for a pantomime. I think so. We'll wait and see. If you just tuned in, I'm thinking ahead to the pantomime at the Northcote, which I think is going to be Sleeping Beauty, and actual tunes. Partly because the one that's on at the moment, Daphne du Maurier, or Daphne, there's no songs. And I don't think you could take little bits and pieces out of it to play as clips, either on the radio or social media. It's, if you can get a ticket, you should spend the whole evening with it. There's no doubt about that. But there must be ways of promoting. Well, perhaps it doesn't. I don't know how to promote it. I've tried to do a playlist on YouTube of Daphne du Maurier stories that have turned up on radio, and some of them are referenced in the text that they use.

By the time it gets to the Wild Show, I might have a 2-minute version of this. But the problem at the moment is that the AI is taking over. It can be creative, but it often seems to go off in very strange directions. So the playlist of Daphne du Maurier stories that have turned up on radio, it's not getting promoted, and when it does appear, it gets less and less space. So YouTube keep changing the design of the page so that whatever the AI is coming up with, other things you might like or bits of news that are trending somewhere, that takes up more and more of the screen. And the bit you chose, it's hard to find. It's all going a bit difficult. And then the other thing today, the news is that Microsoft are laying off loads of people with Xbox because they don't expect sales to carry on, because they're putting the prices up, because the chips are very hard to find, because most of the chips are being used to scan the web and remember it and process it in different ways. And there are 10 competing projects to do this, and that's where all the chips have gone. So even if there will be a voice companion robot somewhere that you can play games with through sound over your phone, because you can't get an Xbox or anything else, I'm not sure it's making things any better. Anyway, I was going to go through all the posts on X, but I think I'm rambling long enough anyway. This is going to be Evanescence. This is John Mahey. I might meet him later on. This is one of the tracks that he's got on his tablet.

So I'm going to go through some tweets. Most, I think, all of these are from myself at the moment now, but we might get some other ones later on. In other words, I do stuff at home, and then as Will789GB on X, and then I retweet them from here as WENOTNO, and it reaches some other people as well as it goes along. Not as many as it used to, but I think X is still sort of working. There's little subgroups within it. You just have to ignore the noise. Anyway, with Grok, I've written a couple of articles for LinkedIn. Maybe I should do more work myself, but the trouble is social media, the content doesn't last very long. And I think the only way of keeping up with it is using the AI to put it into the format that they want. So if they want a long article, some of it comes out of AI anyway. But I do ask Grok the questions, and I think Grok has come up with a very reasonable way of presenting the bubble, in that something else will happen later on. So you can see an image of tulips in the middle of the winter, which I think is where the enthusiasm for tulips came from. The winter, it's hard to imagine at the moment, but in the north of Europe, it can be very depressing. So I can see why tulips would be regarded as valuable. And something else came after it. Grok is quite right. There is a tulip business in the Netherlands at this time. So even if there is a crash, which is quite possible, the bubble may pop, but something else will happen. And then I'm moving on to Street Humanities. I'm thinking of, it hasn't been announced yet, but there is a sign for the Exeter Street Arts Festival in the window of the Source in Paris Street. So I think it's quite possible towards the end of August there will be a street art festival in Exeter. And therefore, it's possible there could be something called Street Humanities. And I think also that given the problems with humanities at Exeter University, this might be a good time for that. So I've heard recently that the probability is that the course on interactive storytelling, the one that's linked to video games and other sorts of digital storytelling, that's probably not happening because of the redundancies. It's very hard to tell. So possibly the whole humanities area is going to be redesigned at the start of the next academic year, and it will return in some form. But I don't think it's going to be there in the form it has been. So that is one thing to discuss. But I think AI is another thing. Last summer, I think I've got the... I'm losing track of time, but I'm pretty sure it was last summer, there was talk about the way AI can contribute to cultural industry. And it's not seen as positive, but I think it was also a redundancy or resource issue. That project didn't proceed as much as expected, but it must still be there in Exeter and in other places. How can AI be used in a creative sort of way in arts or cultural industry sort of context? And what about storytelling? I'm sort of going
going back, I'm going a little bit off topic now. But a little, well, maybe I'm not sure. But what I think is true is that when the novel was in a growth phase, Dickens and Trollope, people like that, I think most of what they wrote turned up in magazines and was put into novel format later or book format. Slightly edited, but maybe not much. But the academics were still studying classical languages. I don't think it was a topic then. So it makes me think that video games or whatever AI is doing might turn up in a research humanities location later on. So that's sort of background. We might try a sort of street approach at the end of August. And any comments anybody's got? What I've tweeted there is a clip from the drama show last week. Just saying where the possible spots for street humanities might be. John Mahey, who is part of this show sometimes, and I've been talking to a lot about this. He's quite often in Bedford Square, the Costa there. So I think that'll be one spot, and that is the official kind of spot. And because I think if we did much there, we'd need approval, whereas the unofficial spot would be 12 Bar on Paris Street, because I think we can sit there just outside and record bits on a phone. I think that would be allowed, but Bedford Square, we might need to get some backing for that. Here's another music track.

Womack and Womack. And I've turned to AI, and this is Google search sort of. And right, they say Street Humanities generally refers to grassroots educational programs designed to bring the arts and humanities directly to marginalised, homeless or at-risk populations in urban areas. Modelled after community-based Clemente course programmes, these initiatives offer accessible non-credit literature, history and philosophy classes to empower individuals and promote social equity. And the source is Broad Street Humanities Review on Instagram. So alternatively, it might refer to that very journal. So that must be a credible source. It's Oxford University. I don't think it's Oxford University Press, but it's students at Oxford University, I think. But anyways, I just thought if there was a street art festival, there must be street humanities, but it turns out there is. And the AI has discovered a good description for what this is. But I think the focus, or at least the starting, well, we've got till the end of August, probably. I don't think the dates of the street art festival have been announced yet, but probably we've got the best part of a couple months. We've got 6 weeks, let's say, to develop ideas around street humanities. But let's start with interactive storytelling and video games. And AI, is there anything positive to say? Let's start with those two questions. These are the Rolling Stones.

Now, going back to tweets, there's one I've tweeted out. I've probably tweeted this before, but I've tweeted it again. It's a link to the University of Exeter's page. It's on the go to events, research and innovation events. New level unlocked, discovering the story of video games. And this was scheduled to happen during the Playposium here at the Phoenix. The Phonic FM is in the basement and the cinema is upstairs. And that's where it was going to be. So I think there would have been quite a few examples of video from games. But because of the heat, some of the speakers couldn't do the travel. There were speakers from Bath Spa University, Bristol, Plymouth, and Bristol again. But the one that I'm mentioning now, Dr. Amy Cutler from Exeter, with Dr. Rob Sherman, were both scheduled to talk. And they're part of the interactive storytelling, or I think were. I'm not sure exactly what's going to be happening, but I'm pretty sure it won't be the same next academic year as it was previously. So when this talk is rescheduled, I don't know whether interactive storytelling will be part of it, but I'm sure. I'm sure it will be in some sort of way. The drama department is now part of communications, and I guess storytelling is part of English literature, which is not quite the same as drama. But it's going to be connected in some sort of way. You would think. Going back to the notifications, bits of Twittering that I've retweeted, there's a couple there. There's a BA in content creation and social media from Setu. They're based in Ireland, and I've had a look at that. There's all sorts on the course. It's sort of media studies, marketing, quite a lot of ethics and law, but it's got a lot of practical work about social media in there as well. And I think the Russell Group universities are a bit different. Initiatives like talking about interactive storytelling within a humanities setup, I think it makes a lot of sense. Or looking at AI, not just from a database angle, but how it actually works out in creative industries, or what the concerns are there, or how that might develop, what might be done about it. Those are, well, I think they're interesting questions, and if they were sorted out, that would be very productive, I think. There's not much of a story coming out from the university in response to the concerns about redundancy. The point seems to be made that nothing's been decided on, but there are consequences anyway, I think. I think some... There will be shifts in where people are, whatever decisions they make, and the suggestion is that the choices of subjects are aligned with industrial strategy, or the implication seems to be, I can't find clear statements from the university, but the way things are written up, the reports seem to suggest that humanities are not seen as part of the economy or employment. But you would think video games,
they are going to survive in some form, even if the Xbox is according to Xbox, too expensive to afford on any volume. Some way of looking at digital storytelling it has got a future, I think. And then the other one I've put in here is texts about artificial intelligence from Falmouth, who are not on the list of people talking about the history of video games as scheduled a few weeks ago in Exeter, but I know they do relate to University of Exeter in Cornwall, and it's pretty clear that they've made statements about AI policy that are fairly balanced. There's also a statement on the Phoenix Arts Centre, which is sort of balanced, but pretty negative, pretty concerned about the way that creative work is just being trawled and synthesised, let's say. I think if you're approaching the Phoenix Arts Centre with graphics for publicity, you'd be best advised to have handcrafted ones. That's the impression I get. But that's the sort of thing we can talk to them about and try and work out what's going on over the next few weeks. This is a track from Zach, which is games orientated. I've got hold of this via Hum. Hum knows Zach, and Hum has supplied me with a CD of tracks. But he showed me Zach's as well, and I can't work out how these tracks would work. They don't seem to me. They're going to work on radio, just as radio tracks, but they're in sort of games tracks. They started out as background for games. That's as much as I understand.

That's Hum, and he's going to be at Mabfest the 16th to the 20th of July. And I've tweeted, WENOTNO is our twittering spot. A link to the Facebook space, and it's at Upton on Severn, so that's beyond Bristol. We've already mentioned sort of Bath Spa and Falmouth. We seem to be closer to Exeter, but going beyond Bristol, it seems very far away. But anyway, Hum reckons he can find it, and that's one of the tracks. I'll play some more tracks maybe next week. How am I doing? No, 15th. Yeah, the 15th. That would be before Mabfest, but not enough time to encourage people to go there. I'll play some more Hum tracks tomorrow. And I'm going to play some Zach tracks because I haven't really studied it. I'm still trying to work out what it might be. Dance music. It might work better on radio than I thought, but it's mostly computer games. That's where it's coming from, I think. This is Apache, the incredible string band.

0: 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Sure. We're run by humans. 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
1: Yeah, I'm sorry, that wasn't the incredible string band, it was the incredible bongo band. I'm not reading things correctly. But it was Apache. I could recognise that. I'd like to hear the incredible string band playing that. If anybody knows where to find it. I'm gonna go back to Zach's CD of tracks probably written for games. It's best we can discover.

That's Daft Punk, Random Access Memories. So it's almost the end of the We Don't Know show. The needles are still working. They're moving about. That's all right. I haven't mentioned Alistair Etchison, who was a guest on this show. No, on the drama show. Sorry. He was part of the Playposium. He does a date with Pierce Brosnan, with the audience interacting through their phones, and he started out as a games designer. He's now a clown. He finds the clown personas a very good way of relating to the audience in a tech situation. And I should mention, he's going to be in Bristol at the Improv Theatre on the 23rd of July, and then he's going to be in Edinburgh during August. But you'll find more details of that online. I'll put more links in next week, but the important one, if you're going to be in Bristol the week after next, is it the week coming up? Anyway, 23rd of July at the Improv Theatre. And we'll say more about games and interactive theatre storytelling as the weeks go on. So this is now back to Hot Chip. I get them and Daft Punk always muddled up, but I'm pretty sure this is Hot Chip, Over and Over. And then we'll be back to the playout system.

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1: Indeed it is. And today we are on The Lost Chord going to be paying tributes to our good friend Robin John Graham Hiley Fuller, best known to us and many others as John.

0: Dramatic pause.
1: Yes. You finished with those coconuts?
0: I have, yes. Well done. We're just waiting for this to kick in, which hopefully it will do momentarily. Well, it's our first bungle of the week.
1: And we waited so long to do it.
0: Yeah. Here we go.
2: We've got a guest.
3: We have.
2: I'm no longer alone.
3: I don't think I'm alone here.
2: No, it's John.
3: It's John. Okay, I used to be known as Grunt Futtock on the radio when I used to sit in with Felix on his show and various other people's.
2: Oh, okay.
3: Yes.
2: What sort of music did he play?
3: Well, we played all kinds of eclectic stuff, really, from the Wombles through to soundtrack music, Orange Goblin, you know, some focus, more mainstream kind of prog.
2: I like the fact that the first artist that came to your mind was the Wombles.
3: Well, they were such
2: from
3: a great...
2: the Wombles outward.
3: Well, exactly. They were always thinking about green issues, you see. Always cleaning up after themselves.
2: Absolutely. Pioneers. Pioneers
3: absolutely.
2: Of the green movement.
0: Oh, there he is, John. When
1: the
0: he came
1: man himself.
0: Yes, when he came on the show.
1: He covered for me, didn't he?
0: Yeah, so eight years ago, it was 2018, because we were still doing our library show at the time, where we played music from
1: the
0: library.
1: We've been doing this far too long.
0: And we had a special. We always had a sort of theme in the afternoon, didn't we?
1: Yes, we did.
0: And on this occasion, it was Revolution, to mark the 50th anniversary of 1968, the year of Revolution. And John came on to help me out, because I was on me lonesome.
1: Because you forgot the box set of the week as well, didn't you?
0: I did, yes. I was all over the place. But John came in to rescue the day halfway through, and we had a lovely time sort of chatting about all sorts of things. So we'll have a little extracts from that as we go through the show.
1: And of course, he professed his love of the Wombles.
0: He did.
1: So what better track too could we start with than The Orinoco Kid?
0: Absolutely.
1: You've heard of the Rumpo Kid?
0: Yeah.
1: You've heard of Billy the Kid? But the Orinoco Kid has come to clean up this town.
0: That's right, yes.
1: What else could you do? So the Wombles, famously created and run by Mike Batt, from the musical point of view, obviously.
0: Yeah.
1: But featured a host of well-known stars down the years in the costumes.
0: Yes.
1: Including Steel Eye Span, which I'm sure we've mentioned on the programme
0: before.
1: But yeah, it's worth going over again. Mm. Obviously, Batt himself as Orinoco, Clem Catani dressed as Bungo on the drums, and famously, with the Flying V guitar as Wellington Womble, Chris Spedding. The wonderful Chris Spedding, who's done so much down the years. I know John was very appreciative of his efforts, because he was slightly under the radar. And John, of course, I'm hopefully featured some obscure, apart from stuff I know John liked, I've got some obscure stuff today, which... if I said names of bands to many people, they just look at you blankly. And you say these names to John, he would say, "Oh yeah, I know them," and then he'd list all their albums and all the stuff they'd ever done. So he was a complete mine of information. Spedding has worked with Paul McCartney, Jack Bruce, John Cale, Brian Ferry, Roxy Music, Brian Eno, Joan Armatrading, Sharks, of course, famously with Andy Fraser from Free, Roger Daltrey, Katie Melua, Nucleus, another favourite of John's.
0: Yeah.
1: The Wombles, Jeff Wayne, Jerry Harrison, Nielsen, and Gilbert O'Sullivan.
0: Which John also appreciates.
1: Yeah.
0: He was
1: no
0: musical snob. He had, as you said, he had hugely eclectic taste and would be able to tell you about the most obscure prog groups. He was always sort of, he was always very into a group called IF. A sort of prog kind of jazz rock group from the early 70s.
1: Were they the early Island Samplers, I think, weren't they?
0: I think they may have well have been,
1: along with the likes of Clouds, which I'm sure he would have loved. I've probably got a Clouds track later on and we could have actually played it.
0: But on his eternal music hunt, he was always searching for the lost chord.
1: He was.
0: He was always after that sort of elusive IF CD that he really wanted to get hold of. And he always bemoaned himself, "Just can't find that IF CD anywhere." As if that was going to turn up in a charity shop somewhere. But at some point it did turn up in a CD and record shop in Bristol. And I was absolutely delighted to be able to say, found something interesting in Bristol for you the other day, John. Let me just get it out here. Then sort of waved the FCD of it. It's like, oh! It was really lovely because, he was so delighted about that.
1: He's also very appreciative of finding some really good music, wasn't he?
0: So, yes, absolutely, yeah. And of course, you mentioned Joan Armatrading there. John would immediately have intervened and said, "Oh, Joan Armatrading."
1: Yes.
0: He loved his spoonerisms. And,
1: so, of course, Wombles famously had split due to musical differences.
0: Yes.
1: And in 76... Well, that was 50 years ago, following the severe drought, a single credited only to Wellington Womble,
0: yeah,
1: i.e. Chris Spedding, maybe, was Rainmaker.
0: Which
1: was a sign of the times. Obviously, we had a Minister for Drought at the time.
0: Yeah.
1: And, of course, the name Rainmaker may feature large later on.
0: Absolutely.
1: See it, feature, how it all fits together?
0: It does fit together. It's almost like John is our supervising producer for this,
1: yes,
0: show, because, we'll come into that later. But remember Rainmaker. Remember that word.
1: All right, don't come on Michael album. Caine with me.
0: No? I'm just, waving my finger. We are going to get to some more...
1: I should say that the first track, of course, was Dvotchka, The Enemy Guns, from the album, their fourth album, I think, from 2004, How It Ends.
0: Yeah.
1: A band formed in Denver, Colorado, in 1997. The voice you heard there was Nick Urata on vocals, guitar, theremin, bouzouki, piano and trumpet.
0: Yes.
1: Wow. And he's the sort of leading light of that one. And according to the New Yorker, Urata's unaffected voice, which has a hint of Rocky Mountain loneliness in it, gives the group's sound roots, whether they're playing a raucous midway tune or a spaghetti western ballad, and that was clearly the latter.
0: Yeah.
1: And just as I was researching, it appears that they're at the Bristol Beacon later this year.
0: No way.
1: 11th of October.
0: Crumbs.
1: In the Lantern... Is it Lantern Rooms?
0: Right.
1: Lantern Hill, something?
0: Fabulous.
1: Hang on, I did write it down. Lantern Hall.
0: Ah,
1: Lantern
0: Hall.
1: Yeah. Of course it is. So that was Dvotchka, with a nice little spaghetti western sound, which led us to the Orinoco Kid.
0: Lovely. Lovely.
1: Sorry, carry on.
0: Well, we're going to carry on. Carry on from that initial conversation where John immediately brought the Wombles up. The first band, obviously, that sprung to his mind.
1: Yeah.
0: So we proceeded as in a typical John conversation, things would sort of link through into other things. And so, having brought up the Wombles, of course, he pretty much revealed all his extensive knowledge on Mike Batt and the oeuvre of Mike Batt, including an insight into what he liked to watch on the telly back in his youth in the 70s.
1: Yes.
3: True, and also the Seaside Special theme music in the mid-70s.
1: Oh, really?
3: It used to be on every Saturday. I used to watch that as a little kid.
2: I would ask you to hum it,
3: but I'm not.
2: Okay.
3: Don't want to get taken off the air.
2: It's good to have you on, because you are a loyal listener, aren't you?
3: I always am, yeah absolutely. Mm. And work with you guys.
2: It's good to know that we have one listener.
3: Well, yeah, I like to think there's a lot of other people out there today listening on a Wednesday afternoon.
2: Hopefully. Well,

0: So we've gone off at a bit of a tangent here, really.
1: Yes. Yes, we're always going off at a tangent, weren't we? Because one thing leads to another. And when you've got such a sort of capacious knowledge as John did, things just sort of go from subject to subject with nary a breath. But that was that was ABBA with Tiger from their 1976 album Arrival. So 50 years ago, that can be one of our 50-year album tracks. Before that, we did have Mike Batt with Summertime City, which was the Seaside Special theme. And of course, ABBA did appear on Seaside Special.
2: And of course, the Wombles were the support or the interval act at the 1974 Eurovision.
1: Yes,
2: where ABBA made their name, of course.
1: Yeah.
2: So, how many ways do you want this thing to link together?
1: Well, I think we've got enough already.
2: Yeah.
1: That just shows that, I mean, John was into some sort of quite sort of out there music, but he was not a music snob. He was not one of those sort of music collectors or music obsessives who look down on pop music. He loved
2: no.
1: it. I remember when we had ABBA albums coming into Oxfam, because John was part of our Oxfam gang, wasn't he?
2: He was,
1: Wednesday
2: yes.
1: afternoon gang.
2: Yes.
1: Which was like a club, wasn't it?
2: Yeah, it was, very much so.
1: Yeah.
2: Yeah, he was slightly unofficial, really, wasn't he?
1: Never signed up, but he was always there.
2: Well, so much so that various people from Oxfam actually thought he worked there.
1: Yeah.
2: And obviously all the punters thought he worked there
1: as well. Absolutely. Well, in effect, he did.
2: He did, yes. We'll go into that later on, perhaps, at the right time. But it's a story worth telling.
1: Yeah, so ABBA albums would come in and you know, I remember that particular one. And John would immediately say, oh, yeah, great guitar on that by Jan Schaefer.
2: Yes.
1: I was like, he just knew who the sort of session guitarists on ABBA albums were and sort of admired their work. His musical mind was encyclopedic, really was.
2: Yeah. So it's 1976 in here today, clearly. And it feels like it's 1976 outside at the moment as well.
1: Yeah, absolutely.
2: It's very
1: yeah.
2: much of that.
1: Yeah. Compiling various tunes which I knew John really liked and from records that he'd picked up along the way or that had come his way via the Great Library giveaway where I was I was sort of his supplier.
2: Perhaps use a different term than
1: that. Yes. Well, you know what I mean.
2: Yeah.
1: But the key year which comes up time and time again is 1970.
2: Yes.
1: So loads and loads of the music I chose, just by pure coincidence, comes from 1970. So maybe that was John's optimum musical year. He would have been seven then. So it's an important age.
2: Yes, I was a bit older, and it was it mine? I suppose 69 was probably more mine.
1: It was
2: when it really peaked.
1: Yeah,
2: or got really interested.
1: Mm.
2: But
1: anyway, there was. John's sister Jane put up a Facebook post where just in order to sort of let people know of John's passing, and there were just loads and loads of messages sort of saying how much they loved John and what a gent he was and what the gentle was the word that was used over and over again, which I think was entirely apposite.
2: Yeah.
1: So I'll read a few of those out as we go along. Sharon Hampton said, "I worked with John at GX Super Bowl in Exeter. He had the nickname Flash due to his speed of work. He later became a regular customer in my charity shop buying music. He was a lovely, gentle, kind man." John Thurston says also, "I worked with John as well at GX Super Bowl with Sharon. Always had a smile on his face and he was a true gentleman." Louis Brown says, "Oh my goodness, Jane, you have no idea how respected he was amongst our peer group. Since the early 80s, he was part of a movement that brought people together with music, art and dance. We spent many hours conversing about all of these things and the philosophy of life whenever we met. It's a true joy to have shared time and space with him. What a wonderful human." Let's have a look. We have... Yeah, John Smith also worked at MGX Super Bowl. Richard Trump says, "Only saw him a month or so ago. Always quietly spoken, polite and respectful. A genuine gentleman. We'll miss our little chats." So he really made an impact on people.
2: Yeah. Of course, we only really knew him through the Oxfam Music Shop, didn't we? And he used to come in and obviously browse consistently and for long periods of time and we'd have a chat.
1: Yeah.
2: We'll go into that a bit later on, but to give John a cup of tea, a nice biscuit, and a few CDs which he could find, and he was happy.
1: Yeah, absolutely.
2: yeah, nothing could please him more, it would seem.
1: No, no. And, yeah, he was very, very funny. Oh, he used to have me in fits. We'll come back to the tea thing later, but there was a bit that he used to do which just reduced me to fits.

0: mind.
1: Yeah. But yeah, I mean, various other T-shirts as well. His Harvest T-shirt.
0: Yes.
1: His famous Charisma label T-shirt with Genesis on. And his MASH T-shirt, because we were all big MASH fans, weren't we?
0: It was a revised version of Sir Jacob Epstein's challenging 1913 sculpture, The Rock Drill.
1: Yeah.
0: It's the torso in metal from Rock Drill.
1: Okay.
0: And it symbolises mankind's descent to a human-machine hybrid.
1: Right.
0: Alex Harvey found this statue deeply moving, and it influenced the entire Rock Drill suite.
1: Ooh.
0: So we're going to have a track from the album.
1: Yeah.
0: And this is, it's not the most uplifting lyrically. It's a nice little rocker. It's a track called Nightmare City. It talks about sewer rat sisters, green-eyed reptiles, persuaders of pig. Mm. And there is a line in here which you'll think, what did he say?
1: Yeah.
0: It's actually bone-picking jellyfish.
1: Bone-picking jellyfish.
0: But, the sort of broad Scots accent will make it sound something a little different, but it is bone-picking jellyfish.
1: And
0: remember that.
1: Interesting and typical John, that it's probably the least known and sort of least celebrated sensational Alex Harvey band record. So, of course he had the T-shirt for it.
0: Yes.

0: Oh, glorious.
1: You liked that one, didn't you?
0: Joanna.
1: I've got some brownie points from you for that one.
0: Absolutely. Joanna Newsom. But there was controversy, wasn't there?
1: I'm going to lose them again when I tell the story.
0: In our Wednesday club, that caused a bit of a ruckus.
1: It did. Well, only for you.
0: Yes.
1: But anyway. Let's
0: admit it. I'm a very easy person to wind up.
1: Oh, you are. Anyway, let's just go back to Rock Drill. Mm. It's the eighth studio album already. Eighth. Mm. By Sensational Alex Harvey Band, mm-hmm. Released in the UK in 78, a year earlier, I guess it was kind of the clicker over the year, 77 into 78. Mm. So we've left 76 way behind us now.
0: Yeah.
1: And it includes, apparently, I didn't realise this, Tommy Eyre on keyboards. It says the band's original keyboardist, Hugh McKenna, was absent due to an internal dispute. I guess that's musical differences with the band rather than a dodgy curry. But he's since recorded his regrets at the dispute, given what lay ahead in the next 5 years, when obviously, I think we sadly lost Alex, didn't we?
0: Yeah.
1: I was listening to a podcast. It's the, I can't remember what it's called, Word in Your Ear, the Hepworth and Mark Ellen one. And they had a guest on who's just written a book about the 1976 Long Hot Summer with an eye particularly on the music.
0: Mm-hmm.
1: And talks about various bands and stuff at the time and the prominence of them, like Joan Armour Trading.
0: Joan Armour Plating.
1: Yeah, yeah, and Tom Robinson Band from the sort of pride and gay sort of side of things.
0: Yeah.
1: And he said, one thing I remember is that if you ever saw somebody wearing an Alex Harvey t-shirt, he said they were the hard kids. You really had to stay clear of them. And I think, I don't remember that.
0: No.
1: I really don't remember that. And it certainly didn't apply to John.
0: No.
1: And of course, Alex Harvey.
0: Not you.
1: Alex Harvey himself, there was always this slight air of menace about the band.
0: Hmm.
1: But Alex himself apparently was the sweetest guy you could ever wish to meet.
0: Absolutely.
1: Nothing could be further from the truth.
0: Yeah.
1: So I guess very much like John himself.
0: Yeah.
1: Perfect for John, I guess.
0: Mm.
1: And Alex Harvey always tongue firmly in his cheek.
0: Yeah.
1: As you can tell from the somewhat over the top vocals on that one. And of course the wonderful Zal Clemenson.
0: Yeah.
1: Known to his friends as Alistair.
0: Possibly heavy enough to be one of our end of the day metal songs, or
1: very much some of it.
0: Because in our Oxfam club, as I now think of it, we always used to end the day with some something of surpassing heaviosity, basically. Because, you know, we enjoyed it, but also in case there were any customers who were lingering that we needed to clear out.
1: Yeah. And if there weren't, then it used to be quite sweary stuff as well, didn't it?
0: Yeah,
1: if it was in, it was our one chance to play it.
0: Yeah.
1: So that was Nightmare City from Rock Drill. And following that was something completely different.
0: Yeah.
1: Leaving the City from Joanna Newsom.
0: Yes.
1: From her 2015 album Divers.
0: Yeah.
1: Now, you introduced me to Joanna Newsom.
0: Yes.
1: And I have to say, thank you for that, because I do quite like her.
0: Yeah.
1: But I remember the first time you put it on, it was quite screechy, as I recall.
0: Yeah.
1: And John had popped in out of the back room for a cup of tea.
0: Yeah.
1: More of that later on as to how it all started. And I made some comment about what's this screechy rubbish you've put on here.
0: Yeah.
1: And you got quite defensive about it.
0: Yeah. John probably did his comedy ventriloquist, Rakesh.
1: yes, probably. So I said, it sounds like Pinky and Perky, and you got very, very top. I said, no, it's all right. I usually like something quite quirky anyway.
0: Yeah.
1: And John looks at me and says, oh, you mean Quinky and Quirky? Of course, which we then fell about in fits.
0: Yeah.
1: And you got very, very...
0: I got a bit of...
1: Very,
0: bit of
1: very precious.
0: I was exaggerating, I would say. But because my riposte was that I put on a Stockhausen
1: album, and
0: refused to take it off. You had to sit through 25 minutes of some sort of abstruse Stockhausen piece, which is my revenge.
1: Yes, cross you at your peril. Our peril.
0: Instantly, don't worry, I'm not going to play it now.
1: No, sorry. But yes, it's one of John's quick as anything.
0: Yes.
1: Oh, you mean Quinky and Quirky? And it meant a lot to us. I mean, I've grown to love Joanna. Down the years, so that's fine. It's fine.
0: Yeah.
1: I can live with it if you can.
0: I can, yeah. I've learnt to. John's memorial service was the other day, and it was in the little church in the middle of the Guildhall Centre.
1: Yes.
0: Which is an interesting place in itself, St Pancras Church. Lovely place inside, actually. Once you're in there, you're sort of completely taken away from the sort of hubbub outside. John's sister Jane had got a lovely sort of selection of photographs together of John, so it was a good opportunity to see him in his younger days. What a handsome chap, really good looking fella. Jane was there, and also other members of John's adopted family. Now, John was the son of someone who was in the Ethiopian Navy, who pulled up at Plymouth. He came on shore leave, and John was the result, and. His mum bought him up for a year on her own, but couldn't cope, so gave him up for adoption. And John was fortunate enough to find a place with a very loving family, many of whom were there. Unfortunately, his mum couldn't be there. I mean, she's in her 90s and just wasn't able to come into Exeter on that day, which was extremely hot.
1: Oh, wasn't it?
0: Yeah. But other members of John's family were there, including Jane and his brother David and his nephew Gabriel and his niece Izzy, and they all took part in the service. Izzy did a beautiful rendition of Let It Be, which we all joined in the chorus for. You know, she had that sort of aura where you felt at ease and immediately felt you could sort of join in. It created a lovely atmosphere. Gabriel, John's nephew, read from Ecclesiastes the turn at one, obviously. Oh. which would have been appropriate for John, because he would have known that from the Birds and Pete Seeger versions and others who did that. He would also have appreciated the fact that the service was taken by someone called the Reverend Sheila Swarbrick, which is sort of obviously sort of links in with Dave Swarbrick, the fiddler in Fairport Convention. So it was all really lovely. David, when he was talking about John, talked about the early days and about how when he was going through John's collection, which he had to look after for various reasons, he came across some early tapes that John had taped when they were young, and they used to listen to the radio. They used to listen to John Peel and the Tommy Vance show, and picked up loads and loads of music from that. And he said, you know, he long chucked his ones away, but they are John's ones were still there, so he was able to sort of listen back and sort of reminisce about those days of listening to the radio. So we'll have a couple of pieces which relate to that, because I mean, that was really nice, because I felt connection, because I would have been listening to that, in particular the Tommy Vance show, the Tommy Vance rock show, because I was a bit stuck in the 70s and 60s when I was growing up. I was growing up in the 70s, but you know what I mean, later on I sort of harked back quite a bit. I thought it'd be nice to play a couple of things that relate to that, partly because I know that John had these albums, because when we got the Van de Graaff Generator BBC Sessions double CD come in, I immediately showed it to him and said, oh, interesting that. He said, nah, I got it. So the version of Theme 1, which was always the intro theme for the Tommy Vance show, is going to be one that was live from that live album, and it was recorded in, and I think we're going back to our... No, it's just past 1970. So this was some of the Sounds of the 70s session from the 10th of June 1971. And then we'll hear another thing, which was a particular favourite of mine back in the day, in which I did have a tape of and played until it eventually broke. But I have since found it on CD, so I was able to extract that one for the show. But we'll start off with Van de Graaff Generator and Theme 1, which, of course, was written by George Martin. Here it is.

0: Well, there's a little bit more of that to go, but the cheeky little bit of Close Encounters seems a good place to bow out from. In the Region of the Summer Stars by the Enid, recorded live at Hammersmith Odeon in 1979. And I know both John and I were fans of the Enid. John lent me the original album of In the Region of the Summer Stars, and we went on a couple of excursions to Totnes, where we sort of ambled around and went to the charity shops. I went to Drift, and we had a nice meal sitting in the churchyard where we sat on a root. There's a nice root you can sit on of this big sort of overspreading tree in the churchyard of the church in Totnes, when you refer to the trip, and you always talk about going back to my roots. I don't know why he did a Jamaican accent, because he was half Ethiopian, but there we go.
1: Yeah, well, there we go.
0: But he had a lovely time there. But
1: your range is limited, I think, isn't it?
0: Yes. Well, no, that was me doing John doing it. That was what John did.
1: Oh.
0: Yeah. No, I wouldn't do a comedy.
1: No, no, no.
0: That would be wrong. No. But but anyway, I remember we went into Oxfam and they looked at the CD there. And John was grumbling because it was an Enid CD he didn't have, but he thought it's too much. He thought it was. They thought they'd overpriced it, and it was out of his price range. So
1: never happened in Oxfam.
0: It was not. But he was annoyed about that. It was also, I mean, you know, first time we went, there's a really nice Ethiopian food stall in the market there. And we went on Friday, which is when the Friday market is there. And I love getting their vegan feast. So I recommended that. But John said no, because he doesn't really like spicy food. So he got a pasty. But his first pasty was apparently an ecstatic experience. He said, you know, this is the best pasty I've ever had. Sadly, the second trip, the pasty let him down, and I don't think I've ever seen him so disappointed. He was genuinely sort of crestfallen at the poor quality of his pasty.
1: When a man's let down by a pasty, it can be quite soul destroying.
0: It clouded that second visit, but no, we had a lovely time poodling around.
1: But you know, things never the same second time round, are they?
0: This is true. Yeah. So yeah, we had nice excursions out of Exeter as well, which was great. That was the Enid, which I remember hearing on the Tommy Vance show, and I'm sure John listened to that as well. I was coming back from End of the Road Festival, and we did one, our traditional sort of stopover in Shaftesbury on the way back, and did a little poodle along the high street and into the, you know, Shaftesbury Abbey. But one of the charity shops there had the Enid live at Hammersmith Odeon, Volume 2, I think it was, which is the one with in the Region of the Summer Stars on 50p, and I was like, wow, because I'd not heard it for
1: 50p.
0: Ages.
1: 50p, a 50p charity shop amount,
0: and I'd not heard it for such a long time. And it's one of those things where you hear something that you know you listen to so regularly when you're young, and suddenly the years rush back to that time, and it's just that immediate connection you get to music.
1: It's odd how that works, isn't it?
0: You get with music. It has that immediate emotional connection that nothing else does, I suppose, which is why we're all sort of such music obsessives. We're always going for that moment, that sort of little ecstatic moment, aren't we? Yeah.
1: Sad to say, yeah.
0: Yes, absolutely. And sometimes we find it, which is why it's so wonderful.
1: Good.
0: Yeah.
1: Right, well, one of the... I think I've got the right tracks now. I think I've told you I want 13 and 14, is that
0: correct? Yes, correct.
1: Right, okay. Yeah, well... One of the many things that John would sort of hanker after, which we had in the Oxfam shop, we had quite a lot of Trojan box sets.
0: Yeah,
1: didn't they? But they, unfortunately, were always a bit pricey. That was one of the few things that, you know, did have to go out at the price.
0: Yeah, yeah.
1: But we had about half a dozen of the things, didn't we? So we're going to play a track from one of those.
0: Yes, and he did get when with the
1: big, which the featured on
0: the,
1: one of those.
0: The big library giveaway. He did manage to get a few of those from his. What can I call myself? the person who gave him bagfuls of CDs
1: contact.
0: from his contact, his library contact.
1: That's not much better, is it? Anyway.
0: Yeah, well, yes, from me anyway.
1: Friend. Could you just call yourself a friend?
0: Yeah, he got it from his friend in the library, who basically sort of made sure a lot of the stuff from the library, which in the end was just given away, really, and went to someone who would appreciate it, i.e., John.
1: I just found a lot of texts from John, sort of going back to sort of pre COVID days. separately when we were doing the show, and how appreciative he was of the tracks that we played. Well, mainly I played, of course, because
0: Yes, he was. He preferred his music of a certain vintage to me, I think.
1: We did share that. But it's not. It's on my old phone. Oh, sorry, I'm coming over Boris here, aren't I? It's not on this phone. It's my previous phone, which I haven't got anymore. I always remember getting a text from him, which I told him something which obviously he'd forgotten or didn't know. And gosh! Exclamation mark, and then he went off. And I thought, not nice. No, not many people use the word at all now. Certainly not in text. And John was very like me. He wouldn't shorthand text. It was it was everything spelt out in full, and you know, apostrophes in the right places and so on. So it was just nice to see. But gosh.
0: Right, here we go. Some Trojan. Clint Eastwood, Top of the Nine, Clint.

0: groovy.
1: Oh, wasn't it?
0: Yeah.
1: Oh, hang on, the fan's on.
0: Oh, well, your voice did go away there, so we were right to turn the fan off.
2: It did?
0: Yes.
2: That's because I've probably moved back like that.
0: It's because you were leaning over to switch the fan off. Anyway.
2: Oh, there we go. Okay. So, should we go backwards? Yes, let's go backwards.
0: Okay.
2: That was, of course, Fistful of Dollars. Was it? Yes, Fistful of Dollars. But not the version you know.
0: Right.
2: Confused the heck out of you, didn't it?
0: That's just easier to do, isn't it?
2: Yeah. By a band called Babe Ruth.
0: Yeah.
2: Which is also confusing because Babe Ruth normally features the belting vocals of Jenny Hahn.
0: Yeah.
2: Once heard, you'd never forget. So, originally known as Shacklock, after their founder, Alan Shacklock. Dave Hewitt on bass, Dave Punchin on piano, Dick Powell on drums, and obviously Jenny Hahn on vocals.
0: Yeah, I think they were right to change it, to be honest.
2: Sorry?
0: I think they were right to change the name.
2: Yes, well, it came about. Roger Dean obviously later introduced them to Nick Moss. But,
0: I was going to say, I recognise the name from the illustration in Roger Dean's Views.
2: Yes,
0: the,
2: yes. And, Nick Mobbs, he was vice president of A&R to EMI Harvest Records.
0: Right.
2: Well, that is the label they were on.
0: Okay.
2: And, of course, you have some very nice pictures of John in the back of the shop with his very famous Harvest T-shirt on.
0: Absolutely. So we'll be, Jane, if you're listening, I'll try and get those to you somehow.
2: Yeah. Yes, I hope you can. No doubt you'll post one for the show anyway.
0: I'm no longer on social media.
2: I mean, when you put the show up, you'll probably I'm sure you'll feature John holding the Harvest.
0: Oh, yes, absolutely. Yeah.
2: That will be the strat for the show, I guess.
0: Ah.
2: Yes, that's what I was thinking of. No.
0: Ow.
2: I know you've seen the light and don't do social media anymore. Well done, that man. Done. So that was our first nod to Harvest Records, and of course featured on the Harvest Festival. 5 CD box set, was that right?
0: I think it was four.
2: I think it was a bonus fifth. That was Babe Ruth, again, a very little known band from the 70s, who I happened to see at the university. And of course, you just mentioned it to John. Oh, yeah, I know them.
0: Yeah.
2: And before that, we had the Upsetters, a house band for Lee Scratch Perry.
0: Yes, who John always wanted to go and see. I know he did go and see him because he fairly regular at the Phoenix, Lee Scratch Perry. And he was always one that he wanted to see every time he went around. He was a big fan and loved those shows.
2: Yeah. So apparently, the name of the band came from his nickname of Upsetter after his song "I Am the Upsetter."
0: Yeah,
2: it was not a big leap from a track called "I Am the Upsetter" to "Well, let's call you the Upsetter then."
0: Yeah,
2: but a favourite reggae band of mine as well from the time.
0: Mm.
2: So that was a track called "Clint Eastwood."
0: Yeah,
2: And that can be found on the Trojan Upsetter box set.
0: And
2: obviously elsewhere as well.
0: Mm.
2: Yeah, John was always lusting after the Trojan stuff.
0: Yeah. I think he had the Arcology box set,
2: right.
0: The one, because we had that in the library, but I think that was one he said, no, I've already got that one, so, yeah.
2: And I know, as you say, he was always very proud of his roots.
0: Yeah.
2: But he always say, if he was always very anti people getting offended by anything on his behalf.
0: Yeah.
2: He said, I'll decide whether I'm going to be offended or not. No, I don't want anybody else to do it.
0: I had several awkward white liberal moments where he'd be quoting from sort of verboten 70s sitcoms, which he really liked.
2: There was one in particular, Spike Milligan, which I see was only lasted one series. I think it was so bad it was taken off in the 70s.
0: Yeah.
2: But he said it was the funniest. He still thinks it's the funniest thing he ever saw.
0: Yeah.
2: And
0: yeah.
2: He said, I shouldn't like it, but I said, I absolutely adored it.
0: Well, he used to sort of say how much he liked Love Thy Name. Mind Your Language and stuff like that.
2: Yeah.
0: And we all loved Rising Damp, of course, and did sort of bad impressions of Leonard Rossiter and Miss Jones and so forth.
2: Yes, because sometimes it's easy to argue that, there is the irony in the script, and then it's, sometimes it's an excuse and sometimes it's...
0: Yeah, but with Rising Damp, Rigsby is a fool, and Alan is super sophisticated.
2: Yes, exactly.
0: Although, obviously not a prince, otherwise why would he be living in such a dump?
2: But anyway, as John said, look, I'll decide when I'm offended. Anybody else to do it for me.
0: Well, hopefully we'll play that little clip of him talking about Black Power later as well, because that shows the depth of his knowledge about black culture and both in terms of art, politics, and music. Yeah.
2: Okay, on to you.
0: Yeah. Shall we have let's just have a couple more messages from the Facebook, the sort of Facebook group that that Jane set up. So Jackie Clark was Alan said. Is this the John that used to live under down when we were around at that time? Don't know. RJ Balm, I think it is. Sorry to hear about John. I knew him 25 to 30 years ago. I'd see him at lots of gigs. He was always friendly and enjoyed a good laugh. And his knowledge of music was quite extensive. Lovely chap. Devon Jim, RIP Johnny. Knew you well when young. Cycled to Dawlish together many times and listened to music. Gentle and kind. Jane sort of is responding to this and saying, I'm so happy to see how many people knew John and cared about him over the years. Well, they certainly did. He kept his life very separate from his family, so it's incredibly heartening to read all these messages and know how much he meant to many people. Snay Snevets, shocked to hear of the sad news of John's passing. We were great friends at primary and secondary school and spent many hours of our free time listening to and chatting about music and cycling around the lanes near Cliff St George with chocolate bars and fizzy drinks to sustain us. In our younger days, as great Doctor Who fans, we devoted many hours to building our own time machine in the Barnet Hillside. Sadly, and to my great regret, we lost touch many years ago. He was a true free spirit at that young age. And a great friend. I'll always treasure the memories of the times we shared. So we'll have a few more of those later. But as we said, John in the back room always enjoyed a cup of tea.
2: Yes.
0: And a biscuit. And that biscuit at some point would be dunked. And he started off doing his Lenny Henry from Tiz Was and Dunk for Jamaica thing, followed up with a sort of kind of like almost like a free form kind of impression of Lenny Henry, where he'd go, "Doo!" And he knew this would always crack me up. So he'd sort of do that with little variations each time. And sometimes it would be the second biscuit he did it with. You know, he always sort of kept me on the edge of my seat, but always did it and always made me laugh a lot. So here is a little John T segue, starting off with Lenny Henry dunking for Jamaica.
3: The good thing about bread and condensed milk sandwiches is you can really get into the dunking in the tea.
4: Wow, that's revolting.
3: It's really great. In fact, I'm dunking for Jamaica.

At the end of it, they met Bob Dylan in the idyllic San Francisco of the mid-60s, and he introduced them to a strange substance that was to have an enormous effect on them. Tea.

0: Despite warnings that it would lead to stronger things, the Ruttles enjoyed the pleasant effects of tea. And it influenced enormously their greatest work, Sergeant Rutter.
1: Of course, the main thing that comes to my mind with the Sergeant Rutter album is getting stoned and listening to it with the earphones, you know. Particularly the chord that lasted forever, you know.
0: The release of this album, a millstone in pop music history, contributed greatly to an idyllic summer of bells, flowers, and tea drinking. Its music led thousands to experiment with tea. Eventually, even the press found out and offered Dirk the chance to deny it.
2: It's not up to me. If you come to me and ask me, I'm going to tell you the truth. Because it is the truth. I have had tea. Lots of tea. Indian tea. Ambiscus.

0: So good.
1: Yes, that was the Ruttles with Cheese and Onions. We in our little backroom club, we got that record in a few times and always tended to sing along with the C-H-E-E-S-E-A-N-D-O-N-I-O-N-S-O, no bit. And John frequently quoted the bit from the Ruttles when Dirk McQuickly, the Paul McCartney character, said, "Yes, I have had tea and sometimes biscuits too." So that was a line that came up quite a lot in our little backroom club at Oxfam. Before that, we had another one that John lent to me, one of his discoveries in his eternal quest for new music, a band called Frumpy. A German band from the late 60s and early 70s, and in this instance it was a compilation that he lent me, but that particular track was from 1970 from an album called All Will Be Changed. And Inga Rumpf was the singer there, hence Frumpy, a sort of rearrangement of her album, her surname. Morning. I was like a morning cuppa, so that's a rather contrived way of fitting that one into our little tea mix there.
2: Nothing wrong with contrived. We've been doing it for 10 years.
1: No. And that's another one which took me back, because I got a compilation of Frumpy from Beano's in Croydon. Used to go on a little bus trip to Croydon just to go to Beano's, the huge record shop there. And they had 40 and 80p record racks there. So you go through and sort of come back with a big bag full of records for next and out, and that was one of the ones I found there and really liked, but hadn't listened to for decades. So again, thanks to John, I was able to sort of rush back to my memories of hearing that, and it was back in my little bedroom in Sidcup back in the 70s and early 80s.
2: Yeah, it's funny how those conversations used to spot memories of things long forgotten.
1: And
2: send you on an endless search to try and find it again.
1: Yeah.
2: Right, are you ready?
1: No, carry on talking. I'm not ready.
2: You're not there yet?
1: No.
2: We're playing Sea Child.
1: Okay, right.
2: Got that one ready?
1: I have got that ready.
2: Go on, you know it makes sense.
1: Now.
2: Because this is a...
1: Oh! Now you... Okay, sorry.
2: Wait for it. This is a CD I remember John being very, very happy to find in Oxford.
1: Oh, okay. Shall I play it now?
2: Oh, go on.
1: Oh, okay.

0: Well, here we go.
1: Yep.
0: John always liked a bit of West Coast as well.
1: Yeah, definitely.
0: Especially, like I say, he was very, very happy to find that first CD.
1: Yeah.
0: But anyway, but the second track, first this time, Downtown, Crazy Horse.
1: Uh-huh.
0: Crazy Horse's first solo album, effectively, because obviously much noted for being Neil's backing band down the years.
1: Yeah.
0: Well, that's their reputation.
1: Hmm.
0: Of course, in the early 70s, they were a band in their own right.
1: Hmm.
0: Formerly called the Rockets, and then when Neil found them, they renamed themselves.
1: Yeah.
0: And obviously, early vehicle for Jack Nietzsche, Nils Lofgren, obviously the rhythm section of Talbot and Molina, and the much missed and lamented Danny Whitten on guitar and vocals, who left us way too soon.
1: Yeah.
0: Very sad. Yeah, we've told the story before, and obviously John knew all about it as well. But of course, everybody forgets he wrote I Don't Want to Talk About It, which was later covered by Rod and others.
1: Oh dear.
0: Yeah.
1: Stodruert, as John would say.
0: Yes.
1: Stodruert.
0: Yes. So that's Crazy Horse. And before that, a band which was a side project to Jefferson Airplane.
1: Yeah.
0: Intended to mark time while Grace Slick recovered from vocal cord nodule surgery.
1: Nasty. Mm.
0: Sounds nasty.
1: Mm.
0: It's a band formed by Jorma Kekkonen.
1: Mm-hmm.
0: However you want to pronounce it, and Jack Cassidy, guitar, vocals, and bass from the Airplane.
1: Yeah.
0: Originally called, how can we put this? We can say Hot's Hit, but the spacing was a little different, should we say.
1: Okay.
0: And then turned to Hot Tuna because it was more acceptable, should we say.
1: Yes.
0: And that was one of their studio albums from 1972 called Burgers, which appeared in the Oxfam shop one day.
1: Yeah.
0: And John snaffled it before anybody else could.
1: Absolutely, yeah.
0: Well, again, yes. Slightly jealous, but John saw it, so John got it. And he was very pleased he was too.
1: Yes. I remember I would always sort of allow John to get what he wanted first because, I got quite a lot and it was good discipline not to just get loads more. I remember the same one with Magma. Mechanic Destructive Commando.
0: Yes.
1: He was like, sort of, oh, great, I'll have that. I thought, oh, I quite like that. No, you have it. You have it.
0: So it's a very good album as well. And Crosby appears on it on a few tracks as well. So.
1: Yeah.
0: Yeah. And a much underrated band, I think you'll find.
1: Yeah, they're great. There was sort of coming out of that sort of late California thing, lots of jamming bands, weren't they? I mean, the first Hot Tuna album was basically live. And not lots of them were quite dull because

0: the musicians, while competent, weren't really interesting enough to sustain jamming sessions. I remember, you know, the Crosby, Stills, Nash & Young, Four Way Street has some awfully long stuff. I know it's a Byrds live album from the late 60s, yeah, so no, I remember, which is just sort of people just...
1: Four Way Street, I think they were about 10 minutes, the extended guitar jams, because that was what people wanted, the battle between Stills and Young.
0: Yeah, yeah.
1: Which is what the only reason... they approached Neil, because they reacted well on stage together. The rest of it is famously panned out down the years, was a little fractious, on and off. But
0: Cassidy and Cal Conan's musical sort of collaborations were great, because they both, you know, they're both completely on the same wavelength.
1: Yeah.
0: And,
1: so
0: it was more musical. Anyway, yeah, good stuff.
1: Good. Off to you.
0: Yeah. Well, we mentioned John talking about the Black Panthers earlier, so let's have a little bit of that. And then there was another one that I know we had in the library, partly because we featured it on our Railways special. The great library giveaway, I sort of mentioned that to John, he said, no, I've got that one. And it was almost like sort of... Of course I've got that one. It was one that I think was an old favourite of his. The Ethiopians with Engine 54. Kind of rocksteady reggae from 1968, and a big hit in Britain. It was that time when I guess Trojan was starting to sort of bring stuff out in the UK, and it was the first time when reggae, rocksteady, ska had a really big impact beyond obviously the West Indian community over here, and you know these records started to be big pop hits.
1: Yeah, and then Desmond Dekker was one of the first ones to really make it.
0: Yeah,
1: big, wasn't it?
0: Yeah, yeah. Anyway, so let's hear John talking. This was from our sort of 1968 Revolution special, and this is John talking about Black Panthers.
2: Well, also the book Seize the Time is a classic, really.
0: Yeah, is that Bobby Seale?
2: It tells the story of Bobby Seale and Newton, but it really tells the story of the Black Panther Party and what it was all about, but how it was demonised by the American government.
0: Oh, absolutely.
2: It was seen as a threat to the status quo, which it wasn't at all.
0: Yeah. Well,
2: it was staying within the law, you know?
0: Yeah.
2: The 10-point programme.
0: Yeah.
2: There were all the rules that they had, you know? Yeah, very inspirational book to read, because it isn't just about the suppression of, you know, black people. It's the suppression of anyone anywhere in the world.
0: Absolutely,
2: really, isn't it? Yeah,
0: absolutely,
2: you need a voice.
0: Yeah, which is why people like John Sinclair sort of joined and sort of teamed up with them.
2: Absolutely.
0: Yeah, I mean, certainly there were some controversial figures within the Black Power.
2: Well, unfortunately, because so many people started coming into the party, they couldn't vet them, so a lot of people who were violent came in.
0: Yeah,
2: which wasn't obviously what they were about, was it? It wasn't their spirit, you know?
0: Yeah.
2: But that is the thing.

0: a bit of a classic, really.
1: Yeah.
0: Got a track D, Flavor Flow.
1: Mm.
0: Great words, great power.
1: Yeah, yeah. You were part of a hip hop crew back in the day, weren't you?
0: I was a bit, yeah. B-boys and sort of body popping. And mm-hmm. We used to hang out in the streets of Exeter sometimes.
1: Right.
0: Met up with Goldie and his crew when they came down from Wolverhampton.
1: Wow.
0: You know, they were going to do something with us, but in the end it didn't happen because I think they were quite busy. But
1: yeah. But
0: that was cool, meeting up with them and seeing them perform and mm-hmm. one-on-one, you know. But yeah, I was into all of that.
1: Right.
0: And still am, really. It doesn't, yeah. It's part of your soul, really, I guess.
1: Yeah, yeah.
0: And also Street Connection, the breakdance crew from Bristol, the whole Bristol Massive scene, which was all, you know, went off into Shara Nelson and,
1: oh, right, yeah.
0: you know, Portishead and...
1: Yeah, all the sort of trip hop
0: Tricky
1: stuff.
0: And, yeah, all that stuff, really. They did a hell of a lot of good stuff, I think, really. But yeah, I was listening to that back in the day.
1: Yeah, yeah.

0: There we go. That's Jar Wobble and the Invaders of the Heart with Visions of You, with Sinead O'Connor doing vocals. And that was from the early 90s. It was from 1991, Rising Above Bedlam album. And I know Jar Wobble was another one that John always liked to see at the Phoenix. And, well, when his means became a bit more constrained and he had to sort of be more selective about what he could see. It was always Lee Scratch Perry and Jar Wobble that he always wanted to see at the Phoenix. Those are the ones that he would still, you know, do his best to get to. So, yeah, Jar, a big favourite of his. And obviously, you know, influenced by Lee Scratch Perry and dub and reggae in general. So that was that. And before that, we had a little insight to John's creative past, which was sort of, again, you know, something of a mystery. Clearly was sort of involved with a sort of artistic troupe here in Exeter, which one of the previous messages I read out alluded to as well. So yeah, he was a bit of a man of mystery, wasn't he?
1: It was.
0: Many different sides to his life that you know, not one to really talk about himself that much. So these things sort of came out tangentially by often hearing of them from others. But yeah, fantastic. It's you know, I'd love to have seen him in action, to be honest. But something of that past came through. Remember, he came in with those really bright orange trainers once. And you thought, oh, okay, yeah, so you can carry that off. I mean, you know, obviously I wouldn't be able to.
1: No, I think I'd struggle.
0: So John's mystery past. And we started off there with the Ethiopians and Engine... Oh, what was it? It's Engine 54. That's the one from 1968. Yeah.
1: Right, we better crack on because time is running out. We've got a few things we want to get in.
0: Yeah, so I'm very quickly going to read out a couple more messages of these. Let's have a look. Pete Hearn. Sorry to hear about that. Did he attend Exmouth Comprehensive between 73 or 78? And Snay Sweet says, yes, he was. I was in John's tutor group during those years, starting with 1AL17. So Pete says, didn't know him well, but certainly knew him. What a kind soul. Paul Gray... knew John. He used to come into the shop I worked in and we would talk all things music for ages, and he would always buy a few CDs from us. A very kind soul. Yeah, Lisa Heyman. I remember John. Didn't realise he was all that older than me. He did always seem much younger than that. I was quite shocked when I heard he was 63 when he passed. I thought, I don't know, there was always something of a boyish element to him, wasn't there? Keith Tuckett says, John and I became very good mates. Music was his love and passion. I remember having a nice sound system in my combi van, and John and I would play Pink Floyd for hours. I remember standing up a date to go with John to watch Pink Floyd the Ball at the midnight showing at the ABC. Said he shared many beautiful times with John, who was such a gentleman. Paul Hill. Paul Hill says, such a wonderful guy. I knew him from the early 90s. I think we knew the same people. I left Exeter, but would see him and stop and chat if I saw him, usually outside a charity shop on Siswell Street. Absolutely an all-round lovely bloke. One final one. Nigel Alabal Bidle. I remember him from the amusement arcade in North Street. We called it Watties back in the early 80s. Really nice lad. He would always speak. Very sorry to hear the news. Yeah.
1: So... everybody, like us, I think, remembers as a kind, gentle soul who absolutely loved his music.
0: Yeah.
1: And what better way to be remembered?
0: Yes, exactly.
1: Anyway, very briefly, because I say we're running out of time.
0: Yeah.
1: The short story is that John obviously used to come into the Oxfam shop.
0: Yeah.
1: And obviously he'd sort of stand in the doorway sometimes and have a chat.
0: Yeah.
1: Where he's one of the non-staff weren't allowed at the back.
0: Hmm.
1: And then one day he was looking a bit worse for there. So we offered him a cup of tea and a seat, didn't we?
0: Yeah.
1: And it kind of grew from there.
0: Yeah.
1: And then after about two or three times, he said, I feel guilty taking your tea and biscuits. He said, is there anything I can do? So we gave him a little task. So we got through loads of stuff to put on the shelves, which benefited Oxfam.
0: Well, that's the thing. We had a great laugh, but we got a lot done as well.
1: But he never actually officially worked there.
0: No.
1: But he gave his time freely and happily.
0: Yes.
1: So, he wasn't officially there, but, hey, you know, he did a lot of good.
0: Yes, absolutely.
1: And one of the times he very very much was pleased to pick up a copy of a Graham Parker album, amongst others.
0: Yeah.
1: And he put them all down on the bench he picked them all up and he'd lost one of them.
0: Yeah.
1: And it led to the immortal phrase, "Where's me Graham Parker?"
0: Yes. It's a went off into this comedy
1: voice,
0: sort of wet,
1: complete disappointment,
0: wet northerner voice.
1: Yeah.
0: Graham Parker. Where's it gone?
1: Anyway, we duly found it and he left happy for the day. So
0: yeah,
1: I'm going to have something from Graham Parker.
0: Yeah, absolutely.
1: Just to mark it. And it's a track called Silly Thing from Howling Wind.
0: We also did, whenever things went wrong, if we dropped something or something like that, we'd do a sort of David Bowie disaster thing. Oh, no.
1: Yes.
0: So that was another thing which was a regular there. Probably, you know, for people coming from outside, we're probably an irritating bunch of nerds, but, but we had such fun.
1: Yeah. And I think you're going out with Michael. Well, you're not going out. We're going to come back again
0: yes,
1: in a minute.
0: Well, yes. Michael Chapman. I found a picture of John from the back room holding up a Harvest record in his Harvest T-shirt and zooming in on it. I printed this out and bought it up to the memorial service. And Jane was very happy because she didn't have so many pictures of John in later years. And so that was added to the display. But zooming in on the record, and bearing in mind this was a super hot day, I saw that the record in question was Michael Chapman's Rainmaker. So I thought, excellent.
1: Remember, Rainmaker coincides with Wellington Womble's solo CD.
0: Yes, exactly. It all comes together. It's like he's having a bit of a chuckle up there.
1: Yeah.
0: So anyway, Graham Parker.

0: There we go, it's worked. Michael Chapman, Rainmaker. And yeah. By the sounds of it, it definitely has created rain, hasn't it? Yeah. So that was the record that John was holding up in that photograph, yes, of him in his Harvest t-shirt, holding up a Harvest record in the back room of Oxfam. And that was one that was added to the little memorial table at St Pancras Church for the lovely memorial service that was held the other week for our pal John.
1: Right, we better sign out.
0: Yes,
1: my track to go is at the end of the folder. It's listed as number 100.
0: Okay.
1: So I'm going to go out with a track called Rhymes of Goodbye by Scott.
0: Oh,
1: Walton,
0: lovely.
1: Scott
0: Ford. Excellent. Yeah.
1: As I know he likes Scott, and no more so than the prom that,
0: yes,
1: was done in his honour.
0: We all love that, didn't,
1: yeah,
0: we?
1: Yeah.
0: Yeah.
1: So I know he's very fond of that one.
0: Well, I'm going to go out with John's Holy Grail, the one that he was searching for so long. Track called Shadows and Echoes from IF2, and I found it for him in Bristol when his little face lit up when I handed it over to him. So that was a lovely memory.
1: So anyway, so long, John. Thanks for all the memories.
0: Absolutely. Godspeed. Godspeed, John, old friend.
2: Well, we've run over already, haven't we, John?
3: Yes, we have.
2: Blimey. Hasn't the time flown? 11:10.
3: Yes, yeah.
2: Well, I'm really glad you could come on, John, because...
3: Oh, well, it's a pleasure. I haven't been on the radio for a little while, I've just admit, so...
2: I was flailing, wasn't I? I was bungling all over the shop.
3: Well, you were right. It's just occasionally you get these glitches, don't you?
2: Yeah.
3: Things
2: that
3: happen.
2: I'm lost without my co-pilot, so come back, Pat.
3: Well, yeah, Pat.
2: Pat will be back. Ordinary service will be resumed next time.
3: Next Wednesday, wouldn't it?
2: So, yeah, I think it's more than... time for us to go, but again, thanks for coming in, John. It's been great.
3: Thank you, Jez.
2: Great having you.
3: It's been good.
2: It's been great having
3: you on your show. All right, and yourself. Yeah.
2: So, see you next time, folks.
3: See you soon. Cheers, guys.
2: Ta-da.

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0: Cool.
1: Ooh, it was a bit of a splutter there at
2: the end. Yeah, there was. I think we might have had the speakers up too loud. And are we going to try
1: do
2: and
1: that now?
2: Yeah,
1: we'll hello and welcome to Mind the Gap. It's Rob and Tom. Just checking the microphones are very loud compared to the music. Right, okay, we'll adjust that in a minute.
2: Should we go down a bit? Yep.
1: Okay. Hello.
2: Hello, hello, and welcome to our final show.
1: It's
2: the last show that we'll ever do.
1: Yeah. Apart from...
2: I can hear something. What's going on?
1: Music.
2: Where's that music come from?
1: I don't know.
2: Strange.
1: It's not there, is it?
2: No. It's not me, is it? Where's my phone?
1: Oh, it is there.
2: It is on there.
1: I think what was happening then was... something was coming through. So our final show, Tom, you need to talk about our final
2: show. Yeah, it's our final show. We're resigning from Phonik on principles because, we feel we've been quite badly treated, by Phonik. And we're not going to name names, David Trennan. But, I did.
1: Yeah.
2: And Pat Mensberg. No,
1: and
2: we're not going to mention
1: all
2: names.
1: All of them.
2: All of them. And Pat and Jez.
1: Yeah.
2: And Pat and Jez.
1: Yeah. And Morgan.
2: And Morgan. Yeah. Morgan as well. So we're blaming all of those for,
1: for our reason for going.
2: For
1: and
2: then,
1: going. But this is because we've realised that Mr. Farage has got a very good idea. What you do is you resign.
2: Yeah. And then you come back.
1: Come back.
2: So we'll be back in two weeks' time. But until then, this is
1: our
2: last
1: show.
2: So, so vote for us.
1: Vote for us. Yeah.
2: So get your communication in now.
1: If next time you listen, you've got Mr. Binface or whatever he's called.
2: Yeah.
1: Doing his
2: Count Binface
1: doing his program.
2: Yeah.
1: Then you know our wonderful plans backfired.
2: Yes. And Count Binface is here. He's actually quite funny.
1: I did hear him interviewed on the radio
2: Sky.
1: This morning.
2: He was on today.
1: He's had a lot of interviews this morning, I think.
2: Mm. He's a comedian, isn't he?
1: Is he?
2: Apparently.
1: Oh, is he funny?
2: I don't know. I don't know much. But he had a very funny interview with Sky in the last. Manchester. By election.
1: It's costing him a grand every time he does it, isn't it?
2: Is it? You see, I'd vote for him if I was in Clacton-on-Sea. You want somebody like that in government.
1: Don't you?
2: You want someone like that as Prime Minister. Can you imagine?
1: Unbelievable. I can't believe you just said that, Tom.
2: Count Binface.
1: Yeah.
2: Who runs the country? Take me to your leader. Who is it? Count Binface. Anyway.
1: Do you know this is his favourite song, the next one?
2: Is it?
1: By PJ Harvey.
2: Why do you say that?
1: Just to stop us talking about him.
2: Let's stop. Because he might be here next week.
1: Yeah.
2: Until we come back.
1: PJ Harvey, new track. This is Mind the Gap, and it's Voyager.

0: And that was Inside Outside from... This is the kit, who you're going to see shortly.
1: I am.
0: In Totnes, and I presume it's all sold out now.
1: Well, it's been sold out for quite a long time. I don't know whether they get any returns or anything. Yeah. At the Civic Hall. I can't remember exactly when... Excuse me, can't just eat a sandwich. Mm. I can't exactly remember when it is, but I'm hoping it's after this heat wave.
0: Yes.
1: Because I won't enjoy that.
0: Can you hear that?
1: I can, it's a fan.
0: It's a fan.
1: Yeah.
0: We're going to have to turn the fan off.
1: The trouble is we can't reach the fan because we put it underneath the desk like we did last time, but it's such a success.
0: Yeah.
1: Having the fan blowing straight up our shorts.
0: Very nice.
1: Yeah.
0: But hang on, if we go close...
1: Oh, that's lovely. Yeah, it's one of those fans that moves from side to side. Oh, I'm getting it right now.
0: Yeah. So, oh, that's it.
1: It's coming
0: yes.
1: your way.
0: Yes, that's it.
1: Oh, I haven't got it anymore.
0: No.
1: I'm jealous.
0: But you can still hear it, or is that the aircon?
1: It's coming back my way.
0: Yeah.
1: don't go.
0: No. Oh, he's gone now. Oh, no, he's coming back here. Oh, yes.
1: Right.
0: Yes, so here we are. We're Mind the Gap on phonic.fm. And you can contact us on studio@phonic.fm. Or you could text in, should you wish, on 01392 490 450. And we get it as an email. And we don't know your number. So it's all really good.
1: It's
0: confidential.
1: Yeah, so if you want to comment on anything, that would be lovely.
0: Yeah.
1: And what we've had so far is we started the show up with Hard Fi. Probably the... if you go into a charity shop, it's probably Hard Fi, one of the most popular CDs you will find.
0: In charity shops?
1: In charity shops.
0: Now, why is that?
1: Maybe it's because I've seen it, and now I see it all the time.
0: It's called Selective Cognition.
1: Yeah, it could well be.
0: So if you buy a red car... For the next week, you just see red cameras
1: everywhere.
0: That's true,
1: yeah.
0: Where you buy a Renault, or you see Renaults everywhere.
1: Well, and the other thing is that album is bright yellow, so it sort of like does stand out.
0: Yeah,
1: and that's an album called Stars of CCTV, and I can't remember what year it's from, but it's becoming quite an old album now.
0: Quite iconic.
1: Really.
0: Yes.
1: And the next album after that was called No Cover Art.
0: And did it have cover art?
1: It had the words, I think. I can't remember from
0: honest. Well,
1: that's another one you'll find in a charity shop.
0: But that's cover art in itself, really, isn't it?
1: Yeah,
0: you can't escape
1: it. Ironic.
0: Yeah, you've got to have it. Paradoxical.
1: Yeah, indeed. Following on, I noticed the other day when I was listening back to the show, often I say indeed.
0: Indeed.
1: I've just said it twice already.
0: Yes, indeed.
1: And maybe other times that I didn't hear.
0: At least you don't say indeedy.
1: I won't be, no.
0: Good.
1: Followed that by PJ Harvey, a newish track.
0: I like that.
1: Called Voyager.
0: It doesn't sound like...
1: It's got a space theme.
0: Doesn't sound like it.
1: No, you said that at the time, yeah.
0: Yeah.
1: I'm not really sure whether it does or it doesn't.
0: I don't know what she sounds like, really. But,
1: And then we had This Is The Kit from the album Careful Of Your Keepers, Inside Outside. I think that's the most recent of This Is The Kit's albums, but seeing as they're about to tour, it's possible there'll be another one out.
0: Yes, normally it ties in.
1: And I think what would normally happen is they'd come down here and then they'd go on somewhere else, and I've got a funny feeling, as am I right in thinking they might be playing Beautiful Days?
0: Could be. Shall we check?
1: Yeah, I'll check that in a
0: Shall
1: minute.
0: Shall we get our researcher to check?
1: Yeah. Why not? So then we move on to three of your tracks now, Tom, and I see you've gone for a theme.
0: I've gone for a theme, because last time, Rob, indeed, we were talking about singers, and we were talking about Amy Winehouse, and why is she so good? So I started listening to lots of singers, and thought to play a few tracks. And we've played this first one, it's Frank Sinatra. So have a listen to this and tell me, does he go intentionally off note and then pull it back again halfway through?
1: Yeah, where is this in the song?
0: About a minute in. We could always stop it. No, let's not. But then he does that bit at the end of this, but you're probably aware of that. But anyway, this is... Have a listen to his voice. That's what I'm saying, concentrate on. Strangers in Light, Frank Sinatra.

0: Oh,
1: you're still going?
0: It's still, no, it's, yeah.
1: I can stop it.
0: I've covered over it, but we were singing along, and your voice was quite similar to Frank's.
1: Thank you for agreeing with me.
0: Frank's, it was very good. And it was a minute in, if you want to go back and listen to that note.
1: Do you want to hear it now? Should we try and do it?
0: We could actually do it, couldn't
1: we? I could probably do this.
0: It was about 55 seconds.
1: We went to like that.
0: And then...
1: Then I need to do... I need to press that.
0: And then... But you need to make sure...
1: Pause it.
0: Yeah, pause it and then go to about 55 seconds.
1: 55, you reckon?
0: Something like that.
1: Let's do 41 and build up to it.
0: Yeah, okay. We'll keep the mics on.
1: Here we go.

0: We said, oh, it's going to turn us down. It's probably the better option, actually. We sound like a load of drunks.
1: Can't be
0: at midnight. But that was in it. But he starts off, and I think he intentionally starts off to hit, go right back to
2: quite
0: the
2: precise.
0: Right note. Yeah, very precise.
1: And, yeah. I like that. It was good fun.
0: Yeah, that was good.
1: And not just good fun. Nice.
0: Yeah, and in some ways, educational. Yeah. And the bit at the end.
1: Well, that's why we're here, isn't it? To entertain.
0: I can't understand. He's sung it every so often, and then he goes dooby dooby doo.
1: Yeah, I think.
0: People used to scat and do that sort of stuff.
1: It's not a very good one, though, is it?
0: No. You think they would have got rid of it. Strange, isn't it? Anyway, Frank Sinatra. By some coincidence, I'm reading The Godfather by Man.

0: get yeah. one.
1: On it on him.
0: Yeah, because there was all those sort of like sort of tabloid rumours about
1: yes.
0: His
1: associations.
0: That's it.
1: Yes. But very talented. Very, yeah. Very good singer. Yeah.
0: Yeah.
1: He used to swim a lot because he thought it was you needed the lung power to sing. So he he was an enthusiastic swimmer. He used to swim every day before he sang, just to loosen things up.
0: Yeah.
1: Anyway, so that was Frank Sinatra. The next one is we're going to. Do you want to say anything, or do you want to?
0: No, you carry on.
1: Is Summertime by Sarah Vaughan. And Sarah Vaughan, have you heard this?
0: I haven't listened to it. Yeah, no.
1: No. But she's one of the ones that Amy Winehouse said. People would. She's been interviewed, and someone said, "Who do you like? Do you like Dido?" Yeah. And Amy Winehouse didn't like Dido. You could tell by her reaction. But then she talked about Sarah Vaughan. She said, why do you like her? And he said, her voice is like an instrument, it's like a clarinet.
0: Yes, I get that. And then also she said all those lovely things about Donny Hathaway as well, which about his voice. So I think she would revert back to singers from the past rather than singers from her own
1: yes,
0: time.
1: Yes, a more sort of... You wouldn't call this jazz, really, would you?
0: Well, Sarah Vaughan did get involved with quite a few jazz things, and Summertime has been done by a lot of jazz, as a jazz standard by lots of people. Though.
1: Yes. But, and it's quite fitting for a hot day like today.
0: So it is.
1: Summertime, Sarah Vaughan.

0: Oh, was it just fading out itself?
1: Yeah.
0: All right. Sorry, I can't say fading out there, can I?
1: No.
0: But of course, Summertime is an aria composed in 1934 by George Gershwin for the 1935 opera Porgy and Bess. The lyric is two stanzas by DuBose Heywood, the author of the novel Porgy, in which the opera is based. And its genre is opera and jazz.
1: Did you say genre?
0: Did I say genre? Yeah. I hope I did. Opera and jazz. Mm. George Gershwin. It's almost as if I read that off Wikipedia.
1: It is.
0: I did. Mm. But what a voice there. What a voice.
1: Summertime.
0: And the living is easy. Yes, so that was Sarah Vaughan.
1: Yeah.
0: And the next one, should we go on to the next one?
1: No, yeah.
0: Is Everything But the Girl. And the Todd Terry remix, which is what most people recognise. And I've just had a blank. What's her name? Tracy Thorn.
1: That's right.
0: A short blank. Tracy Thorn. Not maybe a typical songstress. Do I mean songstress?
1: I don't know.
0: Chanteuse. Mm. But really like their quality of voice. But they gave up playing live, didn't they? Everything But Girl. Because they could never get the sound right as they wanted it to.
1: Oh, right.
0: Her voice was, I think it's quite quiet on mic, but, you know, if you're having to really belt it out, the volume of it, you get a lot of feedback. So, there are real problems with that. But
1: and if it doesn't work for you, it doesn't work for you, you stop doing it, I guess.
0: Yeah.
1: But that's how a lot of big... Am I right in thinking big bands make all their money on live...
0: Well, they do now, don't they?
1: Yeah.
0: Yeah, more than Spotify and this Tidal and the streaming platform. So,
1: yeah.
0: So, yeah, that's how you make your money.
1: And I see that's from an album called Amplified Heart.
0: It is.
1: And have you got that album?
0: No.
1: Very nice, though.
0: It is good.
1: Well,
0: I'm trying to remember what songs are on there. But
1: would you like to know?
0: Go on, then.
1: The songs on Amplified Heart are those. You're going to have to... No, you've wanted to see them.
0: Well, am I going to have to read them out?
1: No, don't.
0: I'm looking at them. I don't recognise any of them apart from Missing. 25th of December.
1: Mind.
0: That's an interesting... I'm going to have to listen
1: double.
0: To that. Oh, it's a double.
1: Oh, because it's a remix.
0: Oh, it's the home demos and everything.
1: Yeah,
0: they've got a home studio. It's Ben Watts. He doesn't look very well on that picture. He was quite ill for a period of time, wasn't he, Ben Watts?
1: Better?
0: Yes, I believe he is now. Yes. So, Amplified Hearts, Tracy Thorn, Everything But the Girl. And why are they called... We've had this before. Why are they called Everything But the Girl?
1: Well, you may have had it before, Tom, but it's...
0: You can't remember?
1: I can't remember.
0: OK, it's the name of a shop in Hull.
1: Well, I still don't... I don't think you've ever said that to me
0: have
1: before.
0: Have I not? Oh, it was a slogan saying, we sell everything but the girl.
1: Right. I got... So, yeah.
0: On the front of a shop. So that's where they got their name from. Because they were at Hull University. I think they met at Hull University.
1: You know, that's one of those things, isn't it, when you're putting your band together and you agree upon a name.
0: Mm.
1: And then you've got to remember that one day you may be famous and then somebody's going to ask you, why are you called that?
0: Mm.
1: And you don't want it to be something really awful that you...
0: Yes.
1: So like it's a bit like having a political career. Make sure you've... Have a squeaky clean early life
0: and social media.
1: Indeed,
0: record,
1: yeah. Everything But the Girl. That's coming up next. I'm just about to play it, Tom.
0: No,
1: Missing.
0: Oh, go on. Yeah,
1: shall I?
0: I almost felt we played it because we talked. So
1: we talked about it, and
0: so
1: I said
0: much.
1: It's really nice.
0: Well, even though we hadn't played it,
1: let's play it now, shall we?
0: Here we go.

0: fading out there.
1: That's gone very loud, hasn't it?
2: Yeah, Tracy Fawn and everything but the girl.
1: Todd Terry remix.
2: Yeah.
1: And the emails are flooding in, aren't they?
2: Well, we do need to...
1: We'll mention one of them, shall we?
2: Just
1: the one, yeah.
2: Which one should we pick?
1: 1, 2, 3... The 99th.
2: Right. Yes, this is from Jenny Setter. It says, "This is the kit," is the title of the email. I can't see that they are on at Beautiful Days. That is about This Is The Kit, obviously. That is what the title is. And it's before we see them in Totnes, in any case. That's like somebody that knows. Oh, it's Jenny, my wife. Jenny. Lovely to hear from
1: that's
2: Jenny.
1: That's a coincidence. And we said the 99th email.
2: Oh, no.
1: It's Jenny.
2: How lovely. So, moving on.
1: Yes. We'll have some more singers.
2: Yeah, we'll have some more singers in after my three, although that doesn't rule out the three singers. There's no singers in the next one, I don't think. I can think it's an instrumental. Anna Meredith from the Fibs album. Good album. It was one of the Mercury albums, not the one that won it, quite a few years ago. Yeah, you can put them up. That's lovely. Yep. That's it. And then this track is from the Fibs album. I think I just said that.
1: Yeah, you did.
2: It's called Callion, and this is it now.

but there's gotta be a very good reason. I'm stuck in sunlight of the moon. Your funeral fit the season.

0: And that was Sticking, what was it called? Bottom of an Afternoon.
1: Yeah, by Case Oates.
0: Case Oates, Relight. We played that before.
1: Yeah, but, we have.
0: A Relight that I was playing at home the other day.
2: Yeah.
0: As I said, I put your choices into a list then.
1: Oh, so that's very kind of you.
0: I can listen to you. You've got a broad range of interesting music, haven't you?
1: Yeah.
0: So
1: thank
0: it
1: you.
0: Broadens my experience
1: thank
0: of
1: you very much for saying such things.
0: That's good. And that's a good reason to listen to Mind the Gap.
1: Mind the Gap.
0: But also to Phonic.fm.
1: Well, you get a lot of choice on Phonic.fm.
0: And people love the music. The presenters love the music.
1: They do. Mm. If you ever meet them out anywhere, that becomes very evident.
0: Yes, yes. Mm. Sometimes a bit too evident. Yeah. Can we move on? Talk about the weather.
1: Yeah, that's right. Yeah. Yeah. I mean, if you go to one of Pat Bensberg's brilliant quizzes.
0: Yes, which is actually
1: which is one coming up. Wednesday the 15th of July, so that's not long, is it?
0: Is that the
1: What's
0: when
1: the date
0: England
1: today?
0: Might be playing?
1: What's the date today?
0: It's
1: the 8th. In a week's time.
0: Yeah.
1: In a week's time at 7:30 at the Refuge, or the Refuge, which is downstairs from the Mermaid that people may know in Gandhi Street.
0: Yeah.
1: Get yourself down there, buy a drink at the bar, take it downstairs, and pay your £10 per team, and that's for up to four people. So £2.50 each. What a very reasonable evening.
0: And you can win big.
1: You can win big. I'll just leave it at that. There's other stuff there, 50-50 raffle. I wasn't aware of any raffle when I've been before, but there is that. Maybe that's a new thing. What I found from going to these quizzes is that I'm never going to win.
0: No, well, we did it, me, you, Joe, and...
1: Was it Rebecca?
0: I think it was Rebecca, was it?
1: More likely to be Rebecca.
0: Rebecca. But we thought we might do all right.
1: We thought we might do all right.
0: But we didn't. We thought we had the young experience with Joe.
1: Yeah. Mid... all rain. No, we had it all covered.
0: No.
1: But we didn't have it all covered. Mm. So it is.
0: No. But enjoyable though.
1: Yeah, good laugh.
0: Good fun.
1: And he does do a very good quiz.
0: He does.
1: Yeah, good.
0: He does. Yeah.
1: So I'll just say that again. So that's Wednesday the 15th at 7:30 at the Refuge.
0: Mm.
1: I'll say it again. Downstairs at the Mermaid on Gandhi Street.
0: Mm.
1: Mermaid's one of my favourite pubs.
0: Is it?
1: Not one we ever go to.
0: No.
1: I don't think it quite suits us as three blokes in there together.
0: Why not?
1: I just don't think it does. It's not our sort of pub.
0: But you like it?
1: I like it, but I'll be there with other people.
0: All right.
1: Some of my cool friends.
0: What are you saying? Me and Nick aren't cool enough for the Mermaid?
1: I'm not saying anything.
0: I think you have already.
1: I think you have.
0: Should we introduce the previous songs?
1: So we started off with Anna Meredith and Callian from the Fibs album.
0: Sorry.
1: That's right, Tom. Hopefully you're over it.
0: I'm over it, yes. I healed quickly.
1: Yeah. And Perfidia from Phyllis Dixon. Dylan, I mean.
0: Now, there's a nice voice.
1: Yeah, and... I first heard that song in the film. Oh no, I can't think what it's called. It's something like Backwash or something like that. It's the film. Oh, I can't remember her name either. The Irish girl, Siobhan. No, not Siobhan.
0: Sirin Rhys or.
1: Oh, Jenny, who is able to give us all the answers to these questions, which we don't even
0: She's our researcher.
1: What's the name of that film that was called something like Backwash?
0: Was it about the alcoholic?
1: She was an alcoholic.
0: In Scotland.
1: Loved, yeah, she went to the Shetland Isles.
0: Cerise Rhian or something, yeah.
1: Yeah, something like that.
0: Yeah. Well, Jenny will tell us.
1: Jenny will let us know any minute now. And, that was where I first heard that song, which was like, it was interspersed amongst an awful lot of really heavy dance music. And sort of like, it came out really well. Then we moved from there on to, the last track, Bottom of the Afternoon by Case Oates.
0: Like
1: I've listened to quite a bit of Case Oates. She's got a great voice.
0: I love her voice.
1: Yeah.
0: There's something, some voices are just, that's American, isn't it?
1: Yeah.
0: You know it's American. There's a certain twang to it. I don't know what it is. An attractive American voice.
1: And am I right in thinking it's Case Oates that did the music for...
0: Sorry.
1: which is hopeless, isn't it?
0: It is. Okay, so it's did music for I don't know.
1: Little creatures, little strange creatures. Those little man who grew the little things in bottles in his garage.
0: Profit.
1: Small profits.
0: I haven't seen that yet. Actually, I must do that. Seeing there's no football on tonight.
1: No. Watch it all tonight.
0: Yeah.
1: Should we mention the football yet or not?
0: Should we mention some of the football? We won't do too much.
1: No. I've absolutely loved this World Cup.
0: I've really enjoyed it.
1: I found things in it to really dislike.
0: Yes.
1: But that doesn't take away my enjoyment of it.
0: Should I read Nick's? No.
1: No.
0: Last WhatsApp out? No, I won't read that. He had Egypt
1: last
0: in
1: night.
0: His sweepstake. We're doing a sweepstake.
1: Yeah, kind of, yeah.
0: He wasn't very happy.
1: No, he was not.
0: Particularly with the refereeing last night.
1: No.
0: But we won't go on about that. Yeah. Is that your fault? I'm kicking or am I kicking?
1: No, nothing to do with me. You're kicking the...
0: I'm kicking the wires below the... Yeah. I'm obviously moving my legs round to get a bit of that draft from the fan underneath our desk. Yeah. But it's been a good walk.
1: I've really enjoyed it. I've even enjoyed getting up in the middle of the night.
0: And you managed to stay awake.
1: I did the England game and I did the Belgium-America game.
0: Mm. Impressive. I was going to stay up for the England game. I had a little snooze and I woke up about 12:15. Thought, great, 45 minutes. And then looked at the news it said... And I thought, I can't wait up
1: there. Yeah, they put it back an hour, didn't they?
0: Did, because of But anyway...
1: That hour passed quite quickly.
0: Did it? Yeah.
1: Well,
0: 2 hours might be.
1: Well, the hour, because the people doing the presenting had to fill for an hour.
0: It's always funny when they do that,
1: it was quite good.
0: What are we going to talk about?
1: I don't know how many people do that, talk all the time. It's when they should be doing something.
0: What?
1: Like play music and stuff.
0: They ought to get us on there.
1: Yeah, they could.
0: We could talk nonsense for 2 hours easily and not play any music.
1: Yeah.
0: Mm. But no, it's been good and it might be getting better.
1: Oh, yes, I'm really looking forward to it. I'm looking forward to Wednesday. I'm going to put my flag out. Brilliant. Great laugh. I'm really looking forward to it. I went into the Mexico game, full of dread.
0: I'd read a lot about the altitude and all of that, and I thought, if you're 20% down in terms of your oxygen, you're just not going to run around. But they looked, you saw the whole game, but they were quite fresh all the game. But
1: they were. It was that last 10 minutes did for them, though. And my friend Kev was in that crowd, and his two mates, Exeter City fans. And I haven't actually spoken to him, but my daughter is sort of more his friend. She put something up that he said the Mexico fans were absolutely wonderful.
0: That's what I saw a lot on social media about that. They were really welcoming and the reputation seemed to be that they would be really aggressive
1: And
0: not very, but they said it seems to be they were the most welcoming fans.
1: Yeah, that's right. Yeah. Even to the point where pouring tequila down his throat or something of that nature.
0: Tequila, we would have tequila.
1: Anyway, let's get on with some more music.
0: Yeah, let's go.
1: Back on your singers.
0: Back
1: then,
0: on
1: Tom.
0: The singers. So actually, we'll play these two together. It won't be a competition. So what's the connection between these? So we're going to start with Chet Baker, I Get Along Without You Very Well.

0: shipbuilding, Elvis Costello, and the attractions there. And before that, we had I Get Along Without You Very Well by Chet Baker, whose voice there sounded almost feminine, didn't it?
1: It did, Tom. Mm. You're absolutely right.
0: But what a beautiful voice.
1: What a beautiful voice.
0: And the connection was...
1: Which I didn't know, and I'm amazed I didn't know this, seeing as...
0: You're a big jazz fan.
1: Well, and I really love Shipbuilding by Elvis Costello.
0: And the Robert Wyatt version.
1: And the Robert Wyatt version. Yeah. We've had discussions before about which is our favourite. Mm. I don't think we actually came up with a conclusion.
0: No, I don't think there's... No.
1: But, yeah, so that was Chet Baker on...
0: On the trumpet there.
1: Trumpet.
0: Yeah, and you asked me, and then I had to check, because...
1: Yeah, well, it's worthwhile to check, isn't it?
0: So I have checked, and it is Chet Baker on there.
1: Yeah.
0: And I've started... You have a few problems with insomnia, don't you?
1: I do.
0: I've started listening to a bit of Chet Baker playing trumpet... At bedtime, and I'm out like a light.
1: Is that the way it works for you?
0: Yeah. I'm surprised I didn't fall asleep during that one. So, maybe try that one.
1: I mean, it's very often things you least expect that will work. Mm. I find Wishbone Ash Argos album. I very rarely get through the first track.
0: Really?
1: Yeah, and the other day I thought, well, maybe I'll try it. But that one's been working for a long time. It used to be Paul Simon. There goes Rhyming Simon.
0: Oh, yeah, you're right.
1: And as much as I love it, I could never get past about the third track.
0: Mm.
1: On the same note...
0: That's one of my favourite albums.
1: Yeah, on the same note, Simon and Garfunkel's Sounds of Silence album.
0: Yeah.
1: That works.
0: Mm.
1: And another one I listened to the other day, and I can't think what it was now. But anyway, yeah, so I kind of like going, oh, yeah, I know what it was. No, I don't. I've forgotten again. Yes, I do. Wishbone Ash, Wish You Were Here.
0: Right. Is that an album or a song?
1: It's an album.
0: Right. As you may have gathered, I've never really...
1: No, it's not Wishbone Ash, anyway. It's Fleetwood Mac. It's not Fleetwood Mac, either. Pink Floyd. It's Pink Floyd.
0: So that one.
1: I'm going to have to edit that out.
0: Yeah, edit that bit.
1: Or else I'll go to the quiz, that'll be my answer to one of the questions.
0: Where were we?
1: I don't know.
0: I can't remember. But, Chet Baker.
1: Yeah, brilliant. So we had Chet Baker and then Elvis Costello.
0: Yeah.
1: And now you're going to have another one, actually one of my favourites. And you know, years ago I bought two double albums of this woman.
0: Did you?
1: Two double albums, all of her.
0: Two different double albums.
1: Two double albums of a great the hits, but they weren't all hits.
0: No.
1: But nevertheless, it became... I played it and played it and became a little bit obsessed.
0: Did you?
1: Yeah.
0: So, will this be one of those?
1: Oh, very much so. Yeah, probably about fourth track on the first album.
0: Right, but you're not sick of it.
1: Oh, I love it. I absolutely love it.
0: It's great because this is, I think, this is in 5/4 time. So a lot of people have trouble singing that. But is it produced by
1: Burt Bacharach?
0: Yeah.
1: Hal David. Written by Burt Bacharach and Hal.
0: No, is it produced by George Martin?
1: Actually, really?
0: I think so. We're going to have to check this.
1: Yeah.
0: But he was saying a lot of singers struggled with that because it was different timing. But he just said to them, just relax and sing it as you want to.
1: Yeah.
0: It's not going to matter. Mm. Don't think of the rhythm. Just go with it.
1: Mm.
0: Anyway, but this is Dionne Warwick with Walk On By.

0: And of course, that was Walking By Dionne Warwick. And it was produced by Baccarat and David, not George Martin, as I thought. But maybe that's. But I think I might be thinking of another song. Was it 5/4 time? I don't know.
1: Oh, I don't know. I don't know about any of the facts that you've come up with today.
0: I could be making it all up. Mm.
1: Yeah.
0: And we've had a.
1: We had a message from Nick.
0: Mm.
1: Well, I think I deserve what he said. Basically, who's so cool now? Me going on about my cool friends.
0: Oh, we'll see.
1: And I didn't even know it was Wish You Were Here by Pink Floyd.
0: Pink Floyd. It's the heat. Blame the heat.
1: Yeah.
0: So we're moving away, I think, aren't we, from singing for a moment?
1: We're going to have now, it's three in a row. Going to link them all together.
0: Three
1: in between the first one and the second one is a special treat for us all.
0: I'm looking forward to this. You've told me what it is. I'm looking forward to it.
1: Okay, so anybody that's thinking about walking away from the radio now,
0: don't,
1: because the next, in about 3.5 minutes, there's a special treat for us all.
0: As long as that.
1: Yeah. Okay, here we go.

0: Well, Harry, huge congratulations. What a contest, what a win. But I just firstly wanted to ask you what's happened over there by the England goal, because there looks to be some concern.
1: Yeah, Jordan, my place is gone. Hendo just fell over there. I think it's okay. Just something to do with his arm.
0: Okay, well, as for the performance, I think it says it all, the fact that your voice is gone. That was some contest to watch. What on earth was it like to play in?
1: Yeah, it was a crazy game. We had to fight. We had to find something. I've just been singing there. I can't really talk. But all the occasion, the team, everything against us, we found a way.
0: I was going to say, is that what pleases you the most, the resilience today? Because even your penalty, a word on that.
1: Yeah, I thought I got to the ball first. It was one of those days that the ref gave a lot against us. And in the end, it didn't matter. So, I'm happy.
0: I'm going to try one more question if your voice holds out. What can this do for England going forward? You've got a quarter-final in Miami against Norway to look forward to. What can the England fans look forward to now?
1: Well, just look at them here. Incredible. Unbelievable support. Speechless. I can't even talk, so...
0: Go and rest that voice. Rest up. Thanks, Harry.
1: Unbelievable support. Unbelievable support. Unbelievable support. Unbelievable support. Unbelievable support. Unbelievable support.

0: Yes. Make Me Smile. Steve Harley. Cockney Rum.
1: Yeah.
0: Very good.
1: I used to play that so much.
0: Yeah.
1: It's one of those songs where I think I've played it too much.
0: Yeah, I can't fully enjoy it. Yeah.
1: Now.
0: But I haven't heard it for a long time, and I'm, again, I don't know what I'm talking about here. Actually, based on what I don't know what I'm talking about, I should go back and correct something. Well, not correct it, I just didn't know it.
1: Mm.
0: It was called The Outrun, that film.
1: Oh, yes.
0: And the actress is called...
1: I can't remember. How you pronounce it.
0: It's spelled like Shirshi. But it's actually pronounced Siostra. Ronan. Something like that, anyway, if you want to know how to pronounce
1: it. You looked it up and we both forgot.
0: Yeah,

0: The mic, here we go.
1: You haven't done it. Mm.
2: Searsha.
1: Do it again.
0: Do it again.
1: You were pointing
2: at Searsha.
1: Searsha. Searsha Ronan.
0: Searsha Ronan. It's alright if you do it straight away.
1: Mm.
0: Give me 5 minutes, I'll be back to
1: Charisse.
0: Yeah.
1: Well,
0: what do we have? So Sham 69, Hurry Up Harry, and then before that, the very first track, which is very new to me, is by a band called Yard Act, and it's called New Beginnings. And I was so busy trying to line up getting the Harry Kane interview lined up that I didn't really listen to it much. But I did listen the other night to it, and I thought it was pretty good, along the same lines as an awful lot of the things like Hi-Fi and other bands of a similar nature. But still very good. Nice little bit of guitar in the middle, I seem to remember. I should really know a bit more about them, really, than I can comment.
1: Snippet of the interview.
0: Yeah, the interview.
1: Where'd you get that from, then?
0: I just found it on the internet and then edited it down, would you believe, to a slightly smaller and shorter interview than it was, and also put that little fade-in bit at the end, which
1: pleased me
0: no end.
1: Yeah. Yeah.
0: Yeah, that was good bit.
1: You've got very good at that, haven't you?
0: Well, it's good fun. It's good fun.
1: Yeah.
0: And that was funny because when we watched that interview live, Jenny and I sitting on the sofa, having had those hour and three quarters of sheer tension.
1: Yeah, it was.
0: We were laughing so much.
1: Yes.
0: We were like screaming.
1: Were you a bit hysterical?
0: We were hysterical. It was so funny. It was one of the funniest things. And then to go back to the studio and see the presenters how that woman, who I believe is the daughter of
1: Kenny Dalglish,
0: and I didn't know that until the other day. And the other day you and Nick were talking about Kenny Dalglish's daughter, and I wasn't part of the conversation.
1: Oh, right.
0: And now I realise who you were talking about.
1: Yeah, so
0: she's very good.
1: She's very good. I like her.
0: I think she'll.
1: And very knowledgeable.
0: Very good.
1: Yeah,
0: she held that programme together. Absolutely brilliant. And she had to do an hour of filling because
1: I love it when they do that.
0: An hour of extra talking that they weren't expecting to do. And at the end of the whole thing, at the end of the whole match, they were waiting for Thomas Tuchel to come on do an interview, but he was a long time coming. And. Oh, who's a player used to play for Man City who was on the thing?
1: Mika Richards.
0: Richards, he wanted to go home.
1: Was he saying that?
0: He kept saying, I've been here for 7 hours.
1: I haven't been to the toilet.
0: Yeah, that's right.
1: Anyway, not let me get to
0: poor
1: the toilet.
0: Poor old Wayne Rooney, who has gone right up on my estimation. He did another one that evening.
1: No.
0: After doing the nighttime one.
1: Oh, did he?
0: Yeah.
1: You do see them and think. It's the build-up, the game. I suppose you're not commentating necessarily on the game, are you?
0: But they have to do all that stuff where they put arrows on things and point to people and gaps and if he moved here, that would
1: do
0: be better.
1: Do the analysis bit.
0: Yeah, that must take a bit of time.
1: Yeah, it must do.
0: Yeah.
1: It's not easy.
0: No, I couldn't do it.
1: Yeah.
0: I can't do this.
1: But they're well paid. They're almost as well paid as us, aren't they?
0: Are they?
1: Yeah.
0: Oh, I shouldn't. That's not right.
1: Yeah. But it's quality, isn't it? It's what you pay for.
0: Yeah. What do you prefer, ITV or BBC?
1: Well, the picture's better on BBC.
0: The picture is better?
1: It's always better.
0: Right.
1: I think they do UHD or something like that, but sounds like milk, doesn't it? UHT milk. UHD.
0: Yeah.
1: Whereas it always buffers a bit more on ITV.
0: What about the actual content?
1: Oh, the content itself. No, I think I prefer BBC.
0: I prefer the BBC.
1: Yeah,
0: it's a relief.
1: I'm trying to think.
0: I've got to think. I mean, just the fact that they've got all the adverts as well, but never the mind even leaving out the adverts. I prefer the BBC.
1: Yeah, I don't like it. The game's going to start and they have to play an advert.
0: Yeah.
1: Just before the game starts.
0: And how many people do you think are heeding that advice about scanning the code and paying your fee? Television license.
1: Well, I do mine by direct debit.
0: No, I do mine by direct debit. Well, I say I do. Jenny does it. Jenny does it. Once upon a time, years ago, Jenny and I were suffering financially, terrible strife.
1: Were you?
0: Yeah.
1: You destitute?
0: Yeah. No, we had a house and a television. And whatever.
1: With no license for
0: and
1: it.
0: But we didn't have a license, television license.
1: And you said that live on air?
0: Well, it didn't matter, no, because it was all dealt with at the time.
1: Oh, was it?
0: Yeah. A man came to the door. I'm telling you, all that stuff they say about that they can tell.
1: Whatever. The TV detector van.
0: A TV detector van pulled up outside our house with us knowing it,

0: knocked on the door. I answered the door, and he said, I'm from the TV licensing, whatever.
1: Mm.
0: Have you got a television license? Thing is, I knew he didn't.
1: Mm.
0: So I shouted back to Jenny, Jenny, have we got a television license?
1: What did she say? No, Rob.
0: No. And the thing was, he said, well, you should have one. You can get into a lot of trouble for that. And I think it was quite a hefty fine at the time.
1: Yes, it was. Yeah.
0: And,
1: yeah.
0: And he said, but if you pay the money now, you'll be right.
1: Mm.
0: So we managed to find the money and I paid him for the television license. And then he said goodbye. And we went and sat down and I said, hang on a minute, we got nothing, absolutely nothing to prove that we're just giving that man.
1: I was going to say, how do you know he's not
0: yeah.
1: a bloke from down the street?
0: I know, he? But he was, and we got a television licence. And
1: it arrived later.
0: He arrived, yeah. Yeah, yes. Yeah. But I don't think Jenny's ever forgotten when I went to the door and called back, have we got a television licence?
1: Because people, I think it's only something like 80% of people actually pay.
0: These days,
1: yeah. So they're missing 20% of funding, which is a lot of money. I forgot what I was going to say now.
0: Was it good?
1: No, it wasn't. It wasn't good. Oh, but people used to say, oh, yeah, I've got a telly, but I don't watch BBC. I only watch ITV.
0: They can tell what you're watching.
1: I don't think they
0: Well,
1: can.
0: He said, I could tell you were watching the BBC.
1: And were you?
0: Well, I guess so.
1: Mm.
0: Yeah,
1: but they used to have like a little aerial on top of the van.
0: Yeah, it looked like something from Thunderbirds.
1: Mm. But I was never convinced they worked anyway. But we always paid our license fees.
0: Yeah, that's very good. You're very good like
1: we
0: that.
1: We were always good.
0: Yeah,
1: didn't always.
0: Yeah, we only let it slip just once, I think.
1: Mm.
0: Yeah, because
1: for 5 years.
0: Normally we're very law abiding.
1: Yes. Yeah. Of course.
0: Yeah.
1: Yeah.
0: But on that, just that one occasion, it slipped through the net. Mm.
1: Yes.
0: Anyway, let's move on to Aretha Franklin.
1: Yeah, we're still on singers, so we could run these together. How long have we got?
0: What do you reckon? Yeah, we've got plenty of time.
1: They're quite short.
0: Do you want to run them together or not?
1: Yeah, because they're all...
0: Do you want to pre-announce them?
1: I'll pre-announce them, and let's not post-announce them. I say a little prayer. Did I say that clearly enough, or did I just absolutely agree?
0: No, it was clear to me, but then I'm reading it as well.
1: I say a little prayer, Aretha Franklin. Help me, Joni Mitchell and Valerie, featuring Amy Winehouse, the Mark Ronson's version. Here we go.

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0: Amy Winehouse there with Valerie. And of course it was... Oh, no, I was going to do my voice. I didn't do my voice.
1: What voice were you going to do?
0: I was going to talk... That was Amy Winehouse! But I forgot. But it doesn't work if you do it too late, does it? But Valerie, Amy Winehouse there. And I've introduced them already, haven't I? So,
1: yeah. But somebody might have turned on halfway through.
0: And before that was Help Me, Joni Mitchell.
1: From the wonderful Court and Spark album.
0: We love that, don't we?
1: We do.
0: A lot of people do. And I Say a Little Prayer. Actually, we'll play that for Vicky, because that's one of her favourite songs.
1: Oh, lovely. We'll see Vicky later when we go to the pub after this wonderful show finishes. Yeah. And we need to say now that you'll have a recording of Morgan Collins' wonderful show, and it's the Sun Show.
0: Yes, and I can see it lined up here, so it's all
1: ready. It's all ready to go, and so that'll be coming on at 4 o'clock, pretty much on the dot. Hopefully it'll work. We got the whole show last time we did this malarkey, but hopefully it'll work even more smoothly than it did last time. Right, three more tracks now. One by somebody. I seem to pick people with difficult names.
0: Yeah.
1: This one is...
0: I think we need to have a rule, don't we?
1: Murian. Murian, but I think she's Irish. Murian. Bradley, anyway. Bradley, that's a bit easy.
0: Just call her Bradley.
1: Yeah, just Mrs. Bradley, or Miss Bradley, or Ms. Bradley. Murian.
0: Murian.
1: Murian. That'll do, won't it? This is called Not Going Back, and it's fairly new to me, but I've got a great liking for this voice, and I think I'm going to listen to some more. And then I'll follow it with Bonnie Light Horseman and Lover Take It Easy. I shouldn't have said it like that.
0: Yeah.
1: Here we go.

0: Right, that was Lover Take It Easy by Bonnie Light Horseman.
1: Yes, and that was a lovely track, but we've faded it down because we need to put on our last track, and that will play until you hear the dulcet tones of Morgan.
0: Yes.
1: And in his
0: Sun Show. And last time round, for some reason, there was a minute's silence at
1: the start of it,
0: but we may have to just chat away.
1: We'll see what happens this time, but you can be sure it will get there in the end. So we're going to finish with something by a guy called Scrimshire, and with him on this one, you've got somebody called Jake. Is everybody saying bye out there?
0: Yes, they're saying goodbye.
1: Bye now. Jake Telford. Anyway, this is called My Land is Your Land.
0: Goodbye.
1: Bye now, see you soon.

Well, good afternoon and welcome to the show. My name is Morgan Collins and it's a perfect day in downtown Exeter for the Sun Show today, which is what the theme of our show is, the sun. And that was, of course, the Walker Brothers there with The Sun Ain't Gonna Shine Anymore, which dates to 1966. It was actually recorded the year before by Frankie Valli. Okay, we're moving on now with a great track from the Velvet Underground from 1970's Loaded album. This is Who Loves the Sun?

Yes, the Velvet Underground there with a Lou Reed song. Okay, well, we've got the Beatles coming up next, and I could have chosen a number of songs by the Beatles about the sun, but I only chose this one, and this is a lovely song from an early album, Beatles for Sale, and this is called I'll Follow the Sun.

Well, The Stranglers there from 1986 with Always the Sun. A great track coming up now from Stevie Wonder. This is one of the early albums, 1972, called Music of My Mind. And it was the first kind of album that changed people's perception of Stevie Wonder at the time, because he'd been really just considered a Tamla artist. And this is a beautiful track called Happier Than the Morning Sun.

Yeah, lovely track there from Stevie Wonder. Well, when I was researching this show, the other artist, apart from the Beatles, who produced a lot of songs with Sun in the title, was Donovan. And I'm going to play you back-to-back now, two tracks by Donovan. The first one is called To Try For The Sun, and it comes from 1965's Fairy Tale album.

So two tracks there by Donovan. The first one was To Try for the Sun, and the second was The Writer and the Sun. And the latter came from Mellow Yellow, which came out in 1967. And that album also had a track called Sunny South Kensington. Okay, Simon and Garfunkel next. And this is from their first album, from 1964, Wednesday morning, 3 a.m. And Ian Campbell wrote it. The Ian Campbell Folk Group was a very popular folk band back in the 60s. Anyway, he wrote the song, The Sun is Burning. It's called Simon and Garfunkel.

Wow, I hope you're enjoying the music. That was Nick Drake there with Things Behind the Sun. That came from his third album, Pink Moon, 1972. And we've got a similar lovely track now from Roy Harper from 1970. This is called East of the Sun.

Well, that lovely song comes from Flat Baroque and Berserk, which was recorded at Abbey Road. This was a big hit next for Gordon Lightfoot. Comes from 74. It's called Sundown.

So that was Gordon Lightfoot there. And Neil Young coming up next, which is a lovely track from a lovely album. The album is called Silver and Gold and came out in 2000. And this track is called Red Sun.

Well, that was rather lovely, wasn't it? Neil Young there with Red Sun. Okay, two tracks coming up next from 1973. The first one is from an album called For Every Man, which was Jackson Browne's second album, and it's called Colours of the Sun.

Well, that was the Eagles there with Tequila Sunrise, and that comes from the Desperado album, 1973, and was written by Don Henley and Glenn Frey. And before that, we heard Jackson Browne with Don Henley in the background, in fact, playing a track called Colours of the Sun. If you've just tuned in, you're listening to the Morgan Collins Show on Phonic FM, and the theme of the show today is the sun. Next up, we've got Tom Petty. This comes from Into the Great Wide Open album, which came in 91. This is The Darker the Sun.

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1: Yeah, well, that was Tom Petty there, The Dark of the Sun. Well, the next track is from a brand new album that's coming out in June from Bruce Springsteen. And this is the first single released from that album. And it's called Hello Sunshine.

0: Yes, as I say, that's the new single from Bruce Springsteen. Johnny Cash next, and this comes from the American 3 album, Solitary Man, and this is That Lucky Old Sun.
1: Up in the morning,

A little bit of cool jazz there from Charlie Hayden and Quartet West. That was called Sunset Afternoon and comes from Always Say Goodbye. I played Donovan earlier in the show and I'm going to play a third track. This is the first time I've ever played tracks by the same artist three times on the show. And this comes from Fairy Tale, like the very first track I played did. And this is called Sunny Good Street.

Fred Hirsch there on piano and Bill Frisell on guitar with Softly as in a Morning Sunrise. Comes from an album they made together called Songs We Know. Next up we've got Billie Holiday. This comes from 1952. This is East of the Sun.

to the moon at night. We're living a lovely way, dear. 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
1: That was Jamie Cullum there with Catch the Sun, which comes from an album he made in 2005 called Catching Tales. And next up is another great album from 2015 by a favourite artist of mine called Melody Gardeau. This was her last album, and it's a great, great listen. This is called Morning Sun.

Melody Garde. If you've just tuned in, you're listening to the Morgan Collins Show here on Phonic FM, and the theme of our show today is the sun. So songs about the sun. The show's going to get a bit rockier from now on, I have to say. And we're starting out with Pink Floyd. This comes from A Source Full of Secrets, and this is Set the Controls for the Heart of the Sun.

were. That was Odorang there. They come from Finland, and that track was called Central Sun. It comes from their fourth album, Agartha, which is a legendary world said to reside in the Earth's core. They're very good, by the way, Odorang, if you haven't heard them. Before that, of course, we had Pink Floyd, Set the Controls for the Heart of the Sun. Okay, it's getting a bit rocky now. We've got Ben Harper coming up next. She's Only Happy in the Sun. This comes from 2003.

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1: Well, that was Ben Harper, as I say. She's only happy in the sun. Next up, we've got Ed Harcourt. This also comes from a 2003 album, like the Ben Harper. This is called Watching the Sun Come Up.

Yeah, that's a good track, isn't it, from Ed Harcourt there, Watching the Sun Come Up. Apparently it features at the on the end credits of a video game called Alan Wake's American Nightmare. I'm not sure I want to see or play that. Anyway, okay, moving on. We've got Muse next. This comes from the Showbiz album. This is their debut album, and this is called Sunburn.

Tower. That was Muse with Sunburn there. That was recorded down in Foy in Cornwall in 1999. Okay, well, I'm coming to the last track now. The last number is going to be by Pulp, and it's produced by Scott Walker, who we started the show with, if you remember, with The Sun Ain't Gonna Shine Anymore. Anyway, this is the last album that Pulp made, and it was called We Love Life, and it came out in 2001. And as I say, this track is called Sunrise.

Hello, good evening, and welcome to the Vapor Trail Show here on Phonic FM. We're here for the next 2 hours. Thank you, of course, to Morgan Collins, as always, for the last 2 hours of music. What have we got? We've got some big bands, we've got lots of small bands, we've got some indie stuff, we've got some shoegazy stuff, even a little kind of riot girly stuff as well. So hopefully you will enjoy what we do. So let's think about getting things started, shall we, with our first track, and this is L7.

That was L7 and Pretend We're Dead from 1992. You listen to the Vapor Trails show on Phonic FM, and that puts me in the mood for this next song. It's Courtney Love and Hole with Violet.

0: That was Hole and Violet. Got to number 17 back in 1995 and was actually their best performing single in the UK, which surprised me because I thought that would be Celebrity Skin. But hey, what do I know? Not a fat lot, it would appear. Right, so a couple of songs from the 90s, but we're going to come bang up to date straight away with two bands, one from Belfast and one from Dublin. First up, we've got Winona Bleach. This is taken from their latest album, Animal Style, which came out earlier this year on Fierce Panda, and it is called Be Positive.
1: I saw myself become

0: is a heart of stone. And I saw the heart of stone melt.
1: I feel myself become a better person.

I was busy lining up the next track, and it finished without me. That was Sprints and Adore, Adore, Adore. This is The Long Blondes, Once and Never Again.

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1: Yeah, music chosen by this human in particular. You're listening to Vapor Trails on Phonik FM. That was The Long Blondes with Once and Never Again. We're going to go to a couple of more new singles. Actually, I think they're new. Yeah, well, at the very least, one is new and one is the latest single by the band. And this is a band I know very little about, so I won't say anything and just play them. They're called Intersurf, and this track is Keep Me Here.

from Liverpool. That is Gondolas, and I'll Get Mine. And so from Liverpool, we're going to go across the pond for this next one to LA. It's a band called the Noir Darlies. They had the debut album out last year, and this is their brand new single. It's out this week. It's called Drift.

That was Opal and Better Look Up. Sorry. I've got a little desk fan here and I forgot I got it on and it's pointing straight at the microwave and now I can't turn the damn thing off. There we go. Opal, a band from Dublin with Better Look Up. And before that, Drift by the Noir Darlies, who are a band from LA. So, right. Up next now, this band is from Canada. They're called Foggy Windows. And this track is taken from their 2023 album, Chasing the Sun. It's called A Million Miles.

That was Foggy Windows with A Million Miles. And listening to that, it kind of put me in mind of this next song. So that's what we're going to play. This is the Brian Jonestown Massacre.

That was the Dandy Warhols and Not If You Were the Last Junkie on Earth. Before that was the Brian Jonestown Massacre with Not If You Were the Last Dandy on Earth. I missed the reissue of Dig when it came out, I think, last year. I haven't seen it since it was originally shown, and I just remember liking it so much. I'm gutted I missed that reissue. So that must have been, what, 20th anniversary? 25th, something, I don't know. Anyway, this next band I had on the playlist for today's show before I added the Dandy Warhols in, without knowing that actually Peter Holmstrom from the Dandy Warhols not only produced this album, but he's also the bass player in this band. So that's a nice little bit of serendipity. This is Sun Atoms and a song called Ceiling Tiles.

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1: That was a band called Sun Atoms with Ceiling Tiles, taken from their album Everything Forever. I saw something in online today about the fact that next week would have been Ian Curtis of Joy Division's 70th birthday, so I thought that's a fitting opportunity to play some Joy Division on the show. So from 1979, this is Transmission.

Two hugely influential Manchester bands there. We heard Joy Division with Transmission, and that was The Chameleons and Swamp Thing from their Strange Times album. What years was that? 1979 and 1986. Let's come bang up to date with a new release. This taken from the upcoming fifth album from Soft Science. The album Sand is due out on the 4th of September on Spin Out Nuggets, which is a great name for a label here in the UK, or Shelf Life Records, or if you are listening in the US. This track is called Spinning.

That is one of my favourite current bands, Las Robertas, from Costa Rica. And that's the title track of their new album, All We Need Is Now, which is out now. And before that, we heard Soft Science with the first single from their new album. The song is called Spinning. And the album Sand, we mentioned, is out on the 4th of September, which links to our next band, who have also got an album coming out on the 4th of September. The band are called Diary. And Spiral Bound is going to be their debut album on Canine Records. We're going to play the track Keep Coming Up.

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1: Yeah, I like that a lot. That is a brand new single from Diary, Keep Coming Up. Okay, so this next band are described as a Pittsburgh-based dream pop post-punk group amongst the first wave of American shoegaze groups of the 90s. I mean, that's what's on their website, so that's what they say. They're called Low Sunday, and this track is You're So Wired.

from Pittsburgh. That is Low Sunday, and You're So Wide. We're going to stay in the United States of America for the next two songs as well, from Asbury Park, New Jersey, and then from LA. Coming up next, we've got Dentist and then Mo Ditty.

That was Mo Ditty with Waiting For You, a song from 2024, which, according to my notes here, was mastered by Mark Gardner of Ride, which is very fitting for the Vapor Trails show. And before that was Dentist and Upset Words, taken from their 2018 album, Night Swimming. Time, I think, for a bit of Slow Dive. And this is Slow Dive by Slow Dive.

That was a slow dive by a slow dive, and we're into the last half hour of the show now. So we'll start to change things up a little bit, I think, for the last half hour. Up next, though, is Lightspeed Champion and Galaxy of the Lost.

There you go. That was kind of beautiful, wasn't it? That was Lightspeed Champion and Galaxy of the Lost. Right, let's canter through to 8 o'clock and the end of the show with some sort of noughties indie, shall we? And this is a track that I had stuck in my head for years without being able to remember who it was. It is from 2008. It's a song called Mr. Understanding by Pete and the Pirates, which... Yeah, okay. I mean, make what you will as a band name. Anyway, this was their biggest hit. It got to number 45. This is Pete and the Pirates, Mr. Understanding.

That was The Cribs, and You Were Always the One. Before that, Pete and the Pirates with Mr. Understanding. This is The Dirty Pretty Things, and Bang Bang, You're Dead.

That was We Are Scientists and Nobody Move, Nobody Get Hurt. Before that, it was Dirty Pretty Things and Bang Bang, You're Dead. Ooh, we got about 10 minutes left on the show, so we could fit some more music in. Let's stay in this kind of area, shall we, with the Maccabees.

0: That was the Wombats there, and Moving to New York. Before that, we had the Maccabees and X-Ray. Right, that's it. We are pretty much done. Thank you so much for listening. It's been the Vapor Trail show on Phonic FM. Do stay tuned, because up next is Kerry and the Fun Bus. We're going to play out with a couple of tracks, the Noisettes and the Go Team. No show next week, but back a week after that with Britpop Revival. And then last Wednesday of the month with Vapor Trails again. So you can find all this on Mixcloud if you want to go and look for it there. See you in a couple of weeks.
1: Sometimes they'll want to cut you down. Gotta scratch that itch, cause the time is now. I tell you that you gotta have a heart of steel. If you want to keep up, can you afford to feel?

0: Oh, good evening. This is Sounds from the Fun Bus on Phonic FM 106.8. Thanks to Nick there for a really great show. My name's Kerry and I'm here with you now for the next 2 hours playing all sorts of different stuff. And I have a guest with me this evening, so I'm going to introduce him. It's Joe Hancock.
1: Hello, Kerry.
0: Welcome.
1: It's just like being in our living room, isn't it?
0: Yeah.
1: Except a little bit hotter.
0: Bit hotter. Only just, though.
1: Only just. Yeah, people of Exeter, I think we've discovered the source of the heat wave. It's coming from right here.
0: From Phonic FM. From the bowels of the Exeter Phoenix.
1: It's all the hot tunes.
0: Yeah, it is. So this is your second time in the Phonic studio, I believe?
1: Yes, it
0: ever
1: is.
0: Ever in recorded history?
1: In the world ever.
0: Okay.
1: Yeah.
0: And the first time was on this show, but I wasn't here.
1: That's what I remember.
0: Yeah. I can't quite remember how it came about, but basically there was a show.
1: Somehow
0: and
1: it came to Alex and I to pick up the slack.
0: Yeah. And Tom did the desk.
1: Yeah, all right.
0: And you hung around for an hour. I think you bailed. I think you left early. You're not allowed to do that tonight.
1: Well, what we did is we queued up an awful lot of good music.
0: Is that
1: and
0: what
1: then
0: you
1: we
0: did?
1: Left him to it.
0: Yeah. I see.
1: With
0: okay.
1: instructions.
0: Well, welcome. Welcome to the Fun
1: Thank
0: Bus.
1: You.
0: You've not been on, not been
1: I've
0: on the radio.
1: I've not been on a proper Fun Bus.
0: No. Well, strap yourself in, lad. So, if you have not heard the Fun Bus before, it goes a little something like this, really. We play tunes and we chat a bit about why we're playing them. Sometimes Paul Cook's here and he isn't tonight, but sometimes Paul Sorin. When Paul's in the studio, it's usually slightly more chaotic and a lot more ridiculous, and there's definitely a bit more pop, a bit more 80s disco and some African tunes. What are you going to be playing tonight, Joe? You've put together a bit of a playlist, haven't you, to share with us?
1: I think we've picked a couple of tunes that Paul Sorin would enjoy.
0: Oh, really?
1: Okay. Yeah, a recent discovery from that there lead singer from the Buzzcocks, who had an entirely different solo career that I've only just found out about.
0: Oh, yeah.
1: And a few favourites and a few things I've been listening to recently.
0: Great.
1: So let's think. Ages ago when I put that little list together, so there's definitely some Screaming Trees on there, which is a perennial favourite for me. The wonderful Boojums.
0: The Boojums,
1: who we went up to Bristol to see a few months ago.
0: That was a proper wild card gig for me, because I'd never heard of them before. And you just went, there's this gig, do you want to go?
1: And we had free tickets.
0: I don't turn down free gig tickets, really. That'd be silly, wouldn't it?
1: It was a gig in a bowling alley.
0: Yeah,
1: which
0: it was
1: is a very
0: really
1: Bristol
0: nice.
1: Thing, isn't it?
0: The Lanes.
1: That's right.
0: Yeah, if you haven't been, you should go to the Lanes, because it's not directly in the bowling alley. You have the bowling alley sort of next door. You have to pay to go bowling separately, don't you? But you can bowl, and then you can see a gig, and you can get pizza.
1: And
0: beer. The thing that I really liked about it was you could sit down at the gig
1: great.
0: And still see, which for a little titch like me, nearly said different word then, little titch like me, it was really nice, because instead of standing in a gang of sweaty men that I couldn't see over the shoulders of, I had a nice sit down and a beer and watched the gig from the mezzanine.
1: Yeah, very queen-like, you presiding over us from the back of the room.
0: Apart from that weird couple next to me who were like on another...
1: They were bringing the temperature up, weren't they?
0: They were bringing their own,
1: own heat. Vibe. Yeah.
0: Anyway.
1: So there's the Boojums.
0: Yeah.
1: And then there's a wonderful, slightly lost band called the Projectors, who I adore.
0: Okay.
1: From Brighton. So we'll be hearing from them.
0: Nice.
1: Also, Big Star, another great lost band from the 70s. Lovely, gentle track from that. Also, a couple of tracks from a show that we've been busy on with last year. So some new music from Devon that accompanied that.
0: Oh, cool!
1: That show.
0: Nice. That sounds like a good list. I've got a bit of Billy Bibbick to play you. Some Lopez Repetto. Some Sun House. A bit of Dead Men's Bones. Chaka Khan. Bit of Sports Team, all sorts of stuff.
1: Well, don't give it all away. So
0: well, no, that's a few things.
1: That's a star. That'll keep all the listener in
0: all the listener.
1: Yeah,
0: the one.
1: Yeah,
0: the one listener out there.
1: Keep him engaged.
0: Cheeky. I've got more than one listener. They don't always reveal themselves.
1: I'm here.
0: But if you are, Sometimes you don't listen, and I know that for a fact.
1: She knows.
0: If you are listening, let us know you're listening. It's always nice to know. We've got a Facebook page, Sounds from the Fun Bus. You can find me on there. If you know me or Joe, you can just bung us a WhatsApp or something and say, stop talking and play a tune.
1: Some more tunes.
0: For goodness sake. So I'm going to start us with this one. Yeah, yeah. Feels relevant and appropriate right now. So this is Specials with Too Hot.

0: Oh, such a good tune there. Gigantic by the Pixies from the album Deaths of the Pixies. Is that correct?
1: That's the best of collection.
0: Oh, is
1: that
0: it?
1: It comes
0: okay.
1: from. It's originally from Surfer Rosa.
0: Oh. What year was
1: second
0: that then?
1: Album.
0: Can you remember?
1: Oh, yeah. The pop quiz time.
0: Yeah, well, I like to.
1: I think
0: I like
1: it's
0: to
1: either.
0: Challenge my guests. You've got to know your. Got to know your deets.
1: Yeah, might not
0: I
1: be let out of
0: know.
1: Here alive. I think it's from 1989 or 1990.
0: Okay.
1: But if the listener out there knows which year, then do.
0: There'll be somebody listening going, no,
1: now,
0: that's
1: I think
0: not
1: you'll
0: right.
1: find. Yeah.
0: Because you saw them recently, though, didn't you?
1: Yeah, I went all the way down to the Eden Project.
0: All the
1: to
0: way.
1: See them.
0: It's not that far. Come on.
1: Oh, it was lovely. Do you know, as you walk down into the Eden Project, it gets cooler and cooler and cooler. And yeah, it was just a delight to be down there, regardless of who we were seeing. We were seeing the Pixies, who I've never seen before, and it was great to see them. They didn't play that song.
0: Didn't they?
1: No, because it's Kim Deal's song.
0: Oh, of course.
1: Kim Deal, the original bass player, who's no longer in the Pixies, because, I mean, if you're playing with them in 1989, you've probably got other things to do
0: well,
1: by
0: Well, she's
1: now.
0: Making her own stuff now.
1: She's making lots of wonderful records now.
0: Yeah. I really like that as a venue. We've seen a few bands there. Have we seen two bands there together or just the one?
1: We've seen PJ Harvey.
0: That's
1: there.
0: Right, yeah. And I saw Pet Shop Boys there, but that was with Paul Soren.
1: And then you've been there recently to see...
0: Yeah, so I went to see Bowling for Soup.
1: Yeah.
0: Which wasn't a band that I knew about or was particularly into. But it was fun and it was free. My mate had a ticket and went, do you want to come to this? And I went, yeah, okay.
1: Same as me for the
0: really
1: Pixies.
0: Nice
1: I'm very lucky. Somebody gave me an early birthday present.
0: That's very lucky.
1: Yeah.
0: Yeah.
1: So what are we listening
0: did they,
1: to next?
0: Oh, I was going to ask you, actually, did they light up the domes?
1: Yeah, they sort of pulsed in time to the music.
0: Were they all white, though? Did they just do a white light?
1: Oh, now you're asking questions. Yeah. No, I think they did different colours.
0: Did they?
1: Yeah.
0: I think they changed it then from gig to gig. Because when Paul and I went to see Pet Shop Boys, they were all different colours. And they were like pulsing and they looked like alien eggs or something.
1: Yeah,
0: they were going
1: from
0: purple to blue and different things. But this gig that I went to, they were kind of almost strobing and they were just white.
1: Okay. Do you think they'd run out of coloured gel or something?
0: Maybe that's what they'd done. Just couldn't be bothered.
1: Yeah.
0: I'll stick some white on. Yeah.
1: Be fine.
0: Stick the white light on. Yeah. We did go around the domes, though, actually, before the gig, and that was really nice.
1: I didn't get a chance to.
0: It's really hot.
1: Okay.
0: It's like, oh, let's go into the rainforest. Let's get hotter.
1: It felt like a rainforest.
0: It was cooler in the dome, actually, than it was outside. So.
1: Wow.
0: Yeah, it's a bit silly. Right, I'm going to play a tune now. This is a track by a band called Sports Team. Do you know them?
1: I know the name.
0: Okay.
1: Enlighten
0: I know the
1: me.
0: Name. I've probably played stuff of theirs before to you, and you've gone, what's this?
1: Hit me.

0: Nice. So you hear two tracks there. There was Sports Team with a track called Here's the Thing. That was from their album Deep Down Happy from 2020. I really like Sports Team. Not sure they're your cup of tea, are they?
1: I'm getting there.
0: Are you?
1: Possibly too hot.
0: They're growing on you.
1: Yeah. They're maybe a little bit too enthusiastic and bouncy for my mood right now.
0: They're really fun, love.
1: Yeah, they are.
0: Yeah, they're really great. Yes, so that was that. And then we just heard Annie Lennox.
1: Yeah, doing a cover of Neil Young's song, Don't Let It Bring You Down, which...
0: It's nice.
1: Isn't it? It's like, I don't often think that cover versions improve on the original, but I think in this case it kind of does.
0: Quite a lot of people cover his stuff, don't they? Tori Amos did a cover of one of his as well.
1: Oh, yeah, I can't
0: remember
1: who it was.
0: Which one now, yeah. But she definitely did.
1: It's because he's a great songwriter.
0: Yeah, I guess so.
1: Not everybody likes his voice.
0: No.
1: But the songs are great.
0: Yeah. Maybe I'll dig out. I've got Tori Amos' entire back catalogue here on CD, obviously. So well, I can permanently
1: course,
0: attached
1: just,
0: to me.
1: Just right there in your bag. She carries it everywhere, pocket. Listener.
0: Yeah. Can you stop saying listener? We have more than one.
1: Oh, it's gone up now.
0: Multiple listeners.
1: Great.
0: Being very disrespectful about the fun bus this evening, I think. Being a bit cheeky, a bit confident. was that? Did she do that cover for any reason? Just for fun? Or was it for a film? Or
1: it's
0: what was it for?
1: From a movie soundtrack.
0: Yeah.
1: It's from American Beauty.
0: Oh, is it?
1: Yeah.
0: That's a lovely film.
1: Yeah.
0: I don't remember that in it, but then it was a long time since I've seen that film, to be fair.
1: Yeah, it's kind of... I'm not sure it's aged very well, American Beauty.
0: Well,
1: it's kind of... We watched it again now, I think we go, ooh.
0: Oh, yeah, he was a bit creepy.
1: Anyway, he basically goes back to being a teenage boy, doesn't he?
0: Yeah.
1: Yeah, maybe.
0: Well,
1: so that's where that came from.
0: Probably won't watch that film again. Now you've reminded me about it. It's like, oh, yeah, maybe not. In its time, it was really good. Yeah.
1: What are we going to listen to?
0: So
1: next?
0: I'm going to play you a track now from an artist called Sun House. Sun is spelled S-O-N, and it's a track called Death Letter Blues. I think you're going to really like this one.
1: Looking forward to it.
0: Right up your street. Here we go.

0: Such a good tune there from Creedence Clearwater Revival, Run Through the Jungle. It's a favourite of both of ours, isn't it, that one?
1: Kerry has just reminded me that if I ever need to get her somewhere on time or get her up out of bed, this is the tune that will do it.
0: That's quite a lot of the time as well, to be fair, isn't it?
1: I need to play this song more. So it's written in 1968.
0: Right.
1: And it's written about illegal guns in America.
0: Oh.
1: 200 million guns in the lyrics.
0: Yeah.
1: Is a reference to how many illegal guns there were in the US in 1968.
0: Oh, wow.
1: And apparently it's gone up like 3 or 4 times since then.
0: I can imagine. Yeah.
1: Anyway, great tune.
0: It's a really great tune. I love all their stuff though, actually.
1: Great voice.
0: Yeah.
1: Amazing gravelly voice. Yeah.
0: There's something about the rhythm and the movement of that song, though, isn't there?
1: Chugs, doesn't it?
0: Yeah, it does. Just
1: really
0: truck along.
1: Really just chugs along, doesn't
0: yeah,
1: it?
0: Yeah, it's great.
1: What did we hear before that?
0: And before that, we heard Sun House.
1: I really like that.
0: It's good, isn't it? Yeah, he's really. A Delta blues musician, singer-songwriter from Michigan.
1: Really scratchy old blues.
0: Yeah.
1: Yeah.
0: So he was born in 1902 and he passed away in 1988. Yeah. His actual name, his full name, so his recording name is Sunhouse, but his full name is Edward James Sunhouse Jr.
1: Of course, there's been like a long line of Edward James Sunhouses, I would imagine.
0: And it's called Death Letter Blues.
1: That's great.
0: It's kind of like his signature.

0: tune, really, but he's got a lot, and it's worth listening to. Makes me want to take up slide guitar.
1: Yeah, you said that earlier. Yeah. You know, so you're segueing from the banjo straight into slide guitar.
0: Yeah, I mean, I'm not going to lose the banjo. I'm going to keep the banjo, but take up slide guitar on the side.
1: And you drum as well.
0: Yeah. Well, so Japanese drumming.
1: Yeah, but you've got your handle on drumming.
0: Yeah.
1: So one woman band coming up soon.
0: Yeah, sure.
1: It's your birthday soon.
0: Yeah. You're going to buy me a drum kit? That'd be amazing.
1: I was thinking more a one woman band outfit, you know.
0: Well, funny you should say that, actually. I'll show you something in a minute.
1: I can't wait, listeners.
0: Not literally in the studio.
1: Thank God this is radio. Thank God this is radio.
0: Oh, right. It's warm, isn't it?
1: It's hot out there, Exeter. It's so hot.
0: If you're hot out there, imagine that, and then times it by a bit more, and then sit in the basement of the Phoenix. That's the sound of Joe fanning himself with... What is that?
1: It's a magazine called Sound on Sound.
0: Okay, you found that in the corridor, didn't you?
1: I did, and it's basically to fan me with.
0: Sound engineer kind of.
1: Yeah, and it makes a great noise by itself, which is just great.
0: Which I'm sure everyone at home is really enjoying hearing.
1: Well, should we play them something better than that
0: I'm
1: sound
0: gonna
1: then?
0: Yeah, I'm going to play a tune now. Okay.
1: Go for it.
0: What shall I play for you? Yeah, let's play this one. This is Charlie Beale. I'll tell you about it in a bit. I'll back announce it, as they say. But this is new to me. It's called Stop Breaking Down Blues.

0: Sorry, but you just said I get a bit bored with Dinosaur Junior. What?
1: I said
0: what?
1: I want to qualify that remark for the listeners.
2: I think
1: both
2: you should.
1: Of them. I get a bit bored with how Dinosaur Junior go on a little bit longer than I want them to. I love them. Right. I love them. And so do both Dan and Mike, the guys I'm in a band with. It was a major band that we bonded over.
0: I love them, but yeah, there you go. That was a track called Don't Pretend You Didn't Know. And it's from a compilation album. So I can't tell you what album, what Dinosaur Junior that album comes from, actually, but this is a compilation called Into Your Arms, which is 15 tracks from the month's best new albums from the Uncut magazine.
1: It's probably ancient. Is it even in this, from this century?
0: No. Well, look at the front cover. What does that remind you of?
1: An LP?
0: Yeah. What's the name of the
1: Into Your Arms.
0: Into Your Arms.
1: Well,
0: a track by
1: Nick Cave.
0: Nick Cave.
1: So is that dating it?
0: Well, that's the Dig Lazarus Dig album.
1: Right.
0: Sort of artwork. So it was the year that, or it was the month that he released, probably around that kind of album time. Let's have a look. I'm looking through the old inlay, but you know, my eyesight's not what it was, and I'm not seeing a date on there at all. Ah, there you go, 2012.
1: That recently?
0: Yeah.
1: Okay. Was Dig Lazarus Dig really only 2012?
0: Yeah.
1: Wow. Doesn't time fly?
0: Maybe not. I mean, I might be completely wrong about this, but I'm pretty sure that's... I've still got the magazine because Nick Cave was on the front of it and it was a big Nick Cave special. I've got quite a few of these albums. And sometimes they sort of like Nick Cave's favourite top, you know.
1: And you keep everything with Nick Cave on?
0: Pretty much.
1: Pretty
0: yeah.
1: much.
0: Yeah.
1: Yeah. Yeah. On the Nick Cave shelf.
0: Yeah. There is a special shelf where I keep stuff like that. It's not exclusively Nick Cave, but...
1: Anyway, what else did we hear before then?
0: So we heard before that we had Pete Shelley, Homo Sapien. That was your choice.
1: Yeah, I've recently discovered that, and I think it's amazing. And I completely miss that Pete Shelley, who's from the Buzzcocks, had had a whole solo career that I'd never heard anything about. And he was a bit of an innovator when it came to synths and things in the early 80s. So that was, yeah, a new pleasure for me.
0: According to the information that you sent me on the MP3, it is that he's recorded it with Neurotoxic Boyfriend.
1: Okay.
0: Is it toxic? No. Neurotic ex-boyfriend.
1: Okay.
0: So that's something to look up.
1: More new news.
0: Yeah, yeah. And then before that, what did I play? Oh, I played Charlie Beal. Stop Breaking Down Blues.
1: I really like that.
0: It's really good, isn't it?
1: It had real sort of Alabama 3 vibes.
0: Yeah.
1: Maybe a bit of Moby, that sort of
0: yeah.
1: techno blues thing.
0: I think he's worked. I'm going to try and see if I can find this to play us later on. He's recorded it with Lopez Repetto, but there's also a track called Stop Breaking Down Blues that was recorded and sung by Robert A. Johnson in 1960.
1: Okay.
0: And I think it's another Delta Blues song.
1: Yeah.
0: And I think that's what they've worked with, and they've sampled it
1: yeah.
0: and made some kind of funky dance tune. So I'm going to see if I can find that. We might have that little nugget
1: for
0: the end of the night.
1: Brilliant.
0: Yeah. So that was that little packet of three there.
1: So coming
0: what do you
1: up
0: want
1: next?
0: Next, yeah.
1: Well, I wondered if we went for a little bit of Black Mountain.
0: Okay.
1: Black Mountain, who are a wonderful psychedelic rock band from Vancouver, Canada, I believe. I think I've got that right.
0: Okay.
1: And this is a song called Sadie.
0: Almost certainly this would have been played in this studio by somebody at some point. I reckon, anyway.
1: Yeah.
0: Helps if I put the right slider up, I think. There we go.
1: Ah, there it is.
0: Does that sound like it?

0: like that tune.
1: It's lovely. I think those two work together really nicely.
0: Yeah.
1: That's actor Ryan Gosling.
0: Actor,
1: right?
0: Ryan Gosling, yes.
1: Actor and singer.
0: Yeah, who knew? Yeah, well, we knew he sang because he was in musical-y films and stuff. I think he sings, I don't know. He sings in Barbie, doesn't he?
1: I haven't seen Barbie. Have you seen Barbie?
0: Do you know what? I started watching Barbie and I realised, because loads of people are like, no, you've got to watch it. It's the ultimate feminist storyline. Yeah. You should really watch it. I think I'm old school feminist and I just thought it was terrible. Watched about 15, 20 minutes. It hurt my eyes. So it's made to look like you're living in Barbie land. And it's just gross.
1: I think that would hurt my head.
0: I think I was the wrong person.
1: So definitely a post-Spice Girls feminist film then?
0: Yeah, I think so. I mean, I might be wrong. I don't know. Lots of people were like, no, it's great. But I thought I didn't like it. He was in La La Land. That's...
1: he probably sang in that, didn't
0: I think
1: he?
0: They sang through that as well. I'm just looking to see if he was in any other singy things, but it doesn't look like it.
1: Was that the only track he ever did, or was there other stuff?
0: That's the only one I've come across, but I think Dead Man's Bones, they've got stuff out. So it's him and Zach Shields.
1: Okay.
0: That's rock duo, apparently. Yeah, they've got several songs out.
1: Okay.
0: Several albums by the look of it. So there you go. Yeah.
1: Disgustingly talented man there.
0: Well, clearly, yeah. And they recorded it with the kind of cute kid singing was the Silver Lake Conservatory Choir.
1: Okay.
0: So, yeah. Officially, Dead Man's Bones and Turbotito. So there you go.
1: Okay.
0: Anyway, I liked it.
1: Yeah. Before that, we had Black Mountain with Sadie. Yeah. Which I love Black Mountain. I think they're awesome. I think
0: they should do
1: more
0: stuff.
1: I don't
0: really know much about them.
1: Yeah, they're a psychedelic rock band from Canada. They seem to sort of shift lineups quite a lot, but sort of really spacey rock. Yeah, very sort of Deep Purple. I love how simple that tune is. You
0: are
1: know?
0: They still making stuff? When was that?
1: I'm pretty sure. Right. I think that's from about 10, 15 years ago, but I think they're still going because I think they had an EP out recently.
0: Okay.
1: But it seems to get more and more heavy and more spacey as time's gone on. But yeah, really, really love that album. That's great.
0: Yeah, that's a nice one. Thanks for sharing.
1: What else have we got coming up, Seymour?
0: Have you got anything else you want to share? Any other tunes?
1: Oh, let me think. Sure. Well, is it time to go back and remember a little bit of work that we did last summer? We had an amazing time, Seymour and me, up in North Devon, making a great big outdoor show with Burn the Curtain, which is the theatre company that we run together, outdoor theatre. And we were lucky enough to be working with extremely talented folk duo Becky Driscoll and Nick Wyke, who took on the challenge of writing music for a show that wasn't quite yet created, and was very much... The music was created in tandem with the show being written, but not only that, it was written with a whole group of young people. And what was really lovely was coming into the workshop that Becky ran on the first day and hearing little bits of music coming out from various different people playing and trying things out that then eventually actually ended up on the soundtrack of the show that we made called The Wild Shore. And so this is a piece that she wrote specifically for when the audience is moving from scene to scene, which they do in Promenade Theatre quite a lot. And it's called Creeping Through the Woods. And hopefully it very much gives that sort of feeling.
0: It's quite long, so we might not play it all, might we?
1: Yeah, it kind of builds and flows, but play as much as you like.
0: Okay.

0: Creeping Through the Woods, which is a piece of soundtrack music created by Becky Driscoll and Nick Wyke, amazing folk musicians from North Devon, who we were lucky to work with last summer up in North Devon, creating a show called The Wild Shore. And I guess time for a little Burn the Curtain exclusive. Swim from the Wild Shore, the swimming show, is coming to East Devon very, very soon as part of the Sidmouth Folk Festival. It's going to be on Sidmouth Beach at the Jacob's Ladder End on the 1st, the 2nd and the 3rd of August. So last couple of weeks we've been down on Sidmouth Beach working terribly hard, getting that all ready, bimbling about on canoes and arranging various props that need to be placed out at sea for part of that show. So if you're a bit of a swimmer and you fancy a bit of a storytelling theatre show as part of that experience, then head on over to Burn the Curtain, join our mailing list, and we'll let you know when tickets are available very, very soon. So you pop on over to burnthecurtain.co.uk, then you can find out more there.
1: Do you have to be a good swimmer, Joe?
0: You have to be a moderately good swimmer. Mm-hmm. You have to be able to swim about 100 metres, 100 okay. to 150 metres. But the good news is there is actually a rescue boat on hand. So if you need a little bit of a break, there's an enormous canoe that you can go and use as a giant float and have a little bit of a breather before carrying on with the activity.
1: And if it's stormy, it won't go ahead, I'm assuming?
0: No, because the worst thing you can do to an audience, I always think, is wash them out to sea, you know? I mean, there's experiences, yeah. and there's experiences, and, you know, floating across to France is not one that we want to go through with our audiences. What we will do is, if we have a stormy day on any of those days, then we've got the 4th of August as a backup plan. And we're hoping, one of the good things about having lovely hot weather at the moment is hopefully it's going to be a lovely few days down on Sidmouth Beach for Swim from the Wild Shore.
1: Lovely. Get online and get your tickets then.
0: I reckon.
1: Right, we're going to have another track now.
0: All right. What have we got next, Seymour?
1: Oh, wait and see.
0: Exciting.
1: This might be a bit too elaborate for you, but I think it's great. I haven't heard it for a long time.
0: Wait.
1: It's on a really scratchy CD, so I don't even know if it's going to play very well. Have it.
0: Fingers crossed.
1: I haven't seen the videos.

0: We were just having a bit of a giggle there because we realised that we had about 10 seconds left. I got distracted, which doesn't take much.
1: And we had no idea what we had played the track before last because we have the minds of goldfish.
0: It's so odd. I'm amazed that I'm even able to string a sentence together, to be honest.
1: I can hear my brain cells rubbing together in here. Is that
0: hot? Everyone else can as well.
1: Ah, that's that weird noise.
0: That's the noise.
1: Sorry about that, everyone. Yeah. Right, are we going to tell them what they just heard?
0: Yeah, well, that was Arcade Fire, wasn't it?
1: Yeah.
0: With My Body is a Cage from the Neon Bible. What year was the Neon Bible? 2011?
1: This is like a history test, isn't it?
0: Well, you've got to know your stuff. You can't just come on the radio and go, oh, this tune, because I like it. I mean, you
1: can't
0: could.
1: Can't you?
0: Well, I mean, you can, but I think it's good to sort of let people know.
1: What, so that way they can look it up by knowing when it was made?
0: Don't come on and argue in my show. Let's not have a domestic on air.
1: I'm going to guess about 2011.
0: Is that because I just said that?
1: I don't recall you saying 2011. I usually listen very hard.
0: Brilliant.
1: To
0: okay.
1: Everything you say.
0: Yeah, of course you do. Let's have a look. Neon Bible album. Well, we were both out by a country mile, actually, because that's 2007 that came out.
1: Oh, now I feel old.
0: That's ridiculous, isn't it? This is why it's good to know, because you're like, oh.
1: It's a great song, though. I love the way it builds.
0: Yeah.
1: Yeah. And, lyric-wise, it's just bang on.
0: I absolutely love Arcade Fire. I think they're brilliant. And that album that they did before that one, Funeral,
1: yes,
0: is just incredible.
1: The first one, yeah.
0: Yes. Absolutely incredible.
1: I haven't heard their last ones, the last couple.
0: The Suburbs I really liked. That was the one that came out after Neon Bible. And then they've done, what was their last album that they did?
1: I don't remember, but it was very pink.
0: Was it called, Reflector was on
1: there. Oh, Reflector's amazing.
0: Reflector's
1: incredible. Love Reflector.
0: Have you seen them live?
1: No, you've seen them live, haven't you?
0: Saw them at Glastonbury.
1: They're very good. All right, okay.
0: Yeah. Zoe, who I've just spent the weekend with down in Cornwall, we were at Glastonbury together, and we were doing our own thing quite a lot, but then we'd get together 3 times a day and dress up and do street theatre. It was a lot of fun. And there was an evening where I said, right, I'm going to go and do this and you have to come and see them with me because I think you'll love it. And I dragged her along to the Arcade Fire. And I can't remember what track it was, but we were halfway through a track and she just looked at me and went, these guys are amazing! and it had been really, really wet and muddy that year. So we were like almost up to our ankles in mud.
1: The full Glastonbury experience.
0: The full Glastonbury experience, but like just kind of leaping about to Arcade Fire. They're joyous.
1: Amazing.
0: Absolutely joyous, yeah.
1: Well, I've got that joy yet to come.
0: Yeah. Well, we should make it happen.
1: And before that?
0: I don't know. Oh, yes. Yeah, that one. Yes. So I don't know how to pronounce this, embarrassingly. This was an artist. He's Belgian-born Australian. And he is called Gauthier.
1: Apologies to any Belgians or Australians who may be listening.
0: I'm sorry.
1: We have not a Scooby how you pronounce his name.
0: Not a clue.
1: Gauthier?
0: It's not Gauthier, is it? There was a comedy programme, wasn't there, where they used to say Gauthier. Anyway, Gotye. That's how you spell it. Gauthier. No, as in Sean Paul. No. Gauthier, I don't know. Let us know if you're listening. Just put me out of my misery, really. But it came out in 2006. It was an album called Like Drawing Blood. It's a lush album, and that track is called Coming Back. You liked it, didn't you? I wasn't sure. I thought it'd be a bit of a wild card for the Hancock, but you quite liked it, didn't you?
1: I'm going to struggle to walk into a record shop and ask for it without embarrassing myself.
0: Yeah, like I've just
1: particularly a Belgian record shop.
0: Maybe try it. Go to Belgium and
1: specifically.
0: Yeah.
1: Okay.
0: See if they
1: it's
0: can
1: a quest.
0: Help you out. It definitely is.
1: And didn't we play one before that as well?
0: No. Did we? Well, we played Becky and Nick's piece, which you talked over at the end of, telling us about the Wild Shore, and then I played that one.
1: Oh, that's right.
0: So we're back
1: okay.
0: on track.
1: Yeah, all right. Yeah, they flowed nicely into each other. That's why I got confused there.
0: So you've got two more tracks on your list. You've got Projector and The Boojums.
1: Oh, yeah. They're both nice and loud and bouncy.
0: Oh, actually, you've got another one as well. You've got 13.
1: Oh, yeah.
0: We've got half an hour left. You better crack on, pal.
1: Okay.
0: Yeah. What do you want to listen to?
1: I think while we're in a more chilled mood, should we go with something a little bit more downbeat?
0: Do you think? I think let's mix it up.
1: All right. Oh, wow. Well, it's Seymour's show, and you know how she likes something loud and raggy. So,
0: come on. We haven't had anything raggy for at least 10 minutes.
1: The Projectors are amazing.
0: Right.
1: They're a little band out of Brighton, and I think they have been down this way before, but not very often. But if you get a chance to see them, they're amazing on stage. So this is them.
0: Let's have that then. So Projector with Break Your Own Heart. Is that the name of the track?
1: That's the name of the track.
0: Great. There we go then. Taking its sweet time.

0: There we go. That was The Clash with Rankin Roger, there with Rock the Casbah. You didn't like that so much, did you?
1: Oh, I love The Clash.
0: Yeah.
1: So at least 50% of that.
0: You like 50%. I really like that.
1: I liked how it crept up on us. I was like, oh, I recognise this. Is Rock the Casbah. Yes, yeah. It's Rock the Casbah. So I enjoyed that element of it. Yeah.
0: Good. And then before that was your really cool tune that you played that I really liked, The Projector.
1: The Projectors.
0: Yeah. That was great.
1: Isn't it great? Yeah. So they're well worth checking out. I hope they're still touring. They've been around quite a while.
0: Really?
1: But I think their first album's my favourite one.
0: How come? So we've known each other 10 years. I don't think you've ever played that to me. Well, that's insane. It's going in the list, though. I mean, that's definitely...
1: I'm playing it to you now.
0: That's definitely a Dreadnought Occupy the Airwaves banger.
1: Isn't it great?
0: For the archives. Yeah.
1: After 10 years, there's still some things we don't know about.
0: I'm actually going to slip that into my OTA Tunes playlist.
1: You do that.
0: Right now.
1: Okay.
0: Yeah, that was good. Thank you.
1: No worries. Shall we have another?
0: Yeah, do you want the Boojums next then?
1: Yeah, the Boojums are amazing. They've only got one album. It's half an hour long. We went to a gig where they did quite a lot of talking.
0: There was a lot of talking, wasn't there?
1: There was a lot of talking about what it's like to be Canadian.
0: And is that why? Because they just had literally half an hour's worth of material, but had an hour
1: suddenly
0: and a half to fill.
1: Taken off. Yeah. And I don't think they quite have enough tunes, but the tunes are really good.
0: They were good. Yeah. They were a good band. Yeah.
1: Yeah, I think you're going to take a little bit of time to warm to them, but I love them. I love their video aesthetic because... Well, if you look up the Boojums on YouTube, it looks like three teachers who've locked themselves in the stationery cupboard to play songs like on the sort of, you know, over lunch break or something, and it's got a real lovely urgency to it. This is one of the less urgent tracks, again sung by the female bass player, just like the Pixies with Gigantic.
0: I have to say, when she played and sang, I liked them a lot more.
1: Yeah. Yeah, I did too. Yeah. And I think they could sing and play together a lot more.
0: Yeah, they could do. We've given her a lot more to do because she's actually really good.
1: Yeah.
0: She's quite cute as well, which helps, doesn't it?
1: Yeah.
0: You know.
1: Do you think that still counts for an awful lot these days? Having a cute girl in your band?
0: No, just...
1: It doesn't hurt.
0: Doesn't hurt. Okay. She was a really good musician. I mean, I think that, you know, she deserves to be.
1: She plays
0: a lot more front
1: bass.
0: And centre than she should be, and than she is. I mean,
1: for anybody who plays bass, you'll know just how tough on the hands that is. Then you add four more strings, playing octaves of what the normal bass strings are doing, and you've got to have a lot of left hand strength to hold those notes down as well and sing on top of that. So yeah, they're great. Play it now.
0: All right, let's do it.

0: Nick Cave there, obviously, with 15 feet of pure white snow from No More Shall We Part.
1: Dark, dark, dark.
0: It's such a dark album, I love
1: so
0: it.
1: So dark.
0: It's 2001, that album. Yeah, it doesn't feel
1: still
0: like
1: still going. Yeah. Still dark.
0: Yeah, but it's Nick Cave, isn't it? Even his happy tunes are a bit dark.
1: Even his happy tunes are disturbing. He's happy, but are you going to be? Is the
0: he's
1: big
0: not
1: question.
0: That bad, come on. I've seen him live, and he's incredible live. But he definitely thinks he's like some sort of deity. Climbs across the audience and just stands on people. It's like, you there, hold me up in my fuzzy
1: shoes. Put your face under my foot.
0: Yeah.
1: This is why I'm not going to a Nick Cave concert, because I'm quite tall.
0: Yeah.
1: He would stand on my face.
0: Well, if you were at the front, definitely would. He'd see you and go, there's a sturdy,
1: you're there. I'll stand on your face.
0: There's a platform for my winkle pickers.
1: Ouch.
0: Yeah. He's magnificent. Come on.
1: And before that, we had the wonderful Big Star with 13.
0: Yeah.
1: That first Big Star album is absolutely gorgeous from beginning to end. If you don't know their work, I would very much start with that, because it's quite lovely, all of it. They never really made it. They're one of those great lost bands of the 70s. I like a lot of lost bands.
0: You do like a lot of lost bands, don't you?
1: Yeah.
0: Lost band man.
1: I've just realised that we haven't played one of my tracks.
0: Yeah, I've just realised that as well, looking down the list. And we could do that.
1: Should we do that now?
0: Screaming Trees.
1: Yeah, another great lost band that I never got to see.
0: Oh,
1: so disappointed. I got to see Mark Lanegan, and that was a fantastic night. But this is, I think, the best Screaming Trees song out there. And when it's called...
0: Before you introduce it, and then us go back again. Was there anyone from Drink the Sea that was involved in Screaming Trees or not?
1: Yes. Yeah, the drummer.
0: Okay.
1: The drummer was a Screaming Trees drummer.
0: Okay.
1: Yes. And I can't remember his name.
0: Okay.
1: Yeah.
0: So this is going to be our outro.
1: This is our outro, and it's epic, and it's big, and it's called Dying Days.
0: Great. Let's have it. Joe, thanks for coming in today.
1: It's been a pleasure.
0: Being a guest on the Fun Bus.
1: Oh, thank you, Karen.
0: Was it fun? Lovely.
1: It absolutely was. Complete lack of buses, but so much fun.
0: Have you got your return ticket?
1: I think I have. That's all right. On our bus.
0: You're not coming on my bus. You can get a different bus home. Okay, here we go. Dying Days by the Screaming Trees. I'll be back in a few weeks' time.
1: Goodbye, everyone.
0: Cheers. Good night.

0: Oh, thank you, Sounds from the Fun Bus. That was Kerry and Joe's excellent set list playing us out there. Screaming Trees, awesome stuff.
1: There we go.
0: Right, well, we've got a very special and super creamy, delicious show lined up for you this evening.
1: You never say what the show's called.
0: Oh, sorry, we are 2 hours to midnight. I am Johnny.
1: I'm Luke.
0: And we are going to hit you with the rhythm stick in these heated times with the coolest music available to humanity at the moment.
1: Wow, so, what an offering.
0: Let's just jump right into it then.

0: do something. Let's make a bet. Cause I better have.
1: So, this is the coolest music available to humanity at any given moment, or at least in 2002.
2: I'm so sorry.
1: We started you off with a technical, and then Lana Del Rey, Shades of Cool.
2: Yeah.
1: Followed up by Justin Timberlake, Rock Your Body.
2: I'm feeling so cool right now.
1: There's a cool fact we know about that song, don't we?
2: That we just learned?
1: Yeah.
2: Please.
1: Yeah, it was originally rejected by Michael Jackson.
2: Yeah. There you go. Who may or may not be appearing later in the show.
1: We have no idea. Yeah, this is all off the cuff.
2: But why those two tracks? Because the cool list requires justification.
1: Oh, no. Well, Rock Your Body is from the album Justified. That's your justification.
2: That's what you should have called the record. Justification. Justified. Second record. Justification.
1: Yeah.
2: Third record. And Justin for all.
1: Ride the Justin.
2: That's smart. Okay. And Lana Del Rey?
1: She's just very cool.
2: All right.
1: Yeah.
2: I'm going to say outright, that's the last time you can say, just because they're right. Cool.
1: There's going to be no more talk from me this side of the next 2 hours.
2: Of the hour.
1: Yeah. All right. I mean, I feel like if you have to explain cool, it loses its mystique a little bit. You're going to explain it all.
2: Second
1: Excellent. Well, we'll all look forward to that.
2: Yeah.
1: Next up, some more cool music.

0: You've been listening to Kelly's Milkshake, Anne-Marie, One Thing, Michael Jackson, Billie Jean. Cool tunes.
1: Anything else to say about those characters?
0: Not about the characters themselves.
1: All right.
0: But undeniably cool songs, just I think.
1: Great school disco.
0: Yeah, but the wedding section of this show is now over. You'll be glad to hear. And we can listen to some actual cool music.
1: We are available for hire, though.
0: Yeah, so if you want to hear those tracks and more horrible ones,
1: if
0: we can.
1: You're getting married between 10 p.m. and 12
0: yeah.
1: midnight on a Wednesday.
0: It's the only time we'll do.
1: Call us.
0: Next up, RP Boo, the godfather of footwork and all around cool dude. Yeah.

0: Yeah, currently listening to Actress Turin from his Karma and Desire record. Cool story about Actress. Used to play for West Bromwich Albion.
1: What could be cooler?
0: Not much, I don't think.
1: Playing for Coventry City.
0: Yeah, well, there we go. And suffered an injury, unfortunately, but the Football Association gave him some money. And
1: To study,
0: which he then spent on synthesizers.
1: Which is quite cool.
0: That's very cool.
1: Yeah.
0: So big up Actress and the Football Association. Before that, R.P. Boo, who is known as the Godfather of Footwork from Chicago. Very cool guy. Nothing much more to say about him.
1: Met him before?
0: Oh yeah, very briefly. Outside, he was waiting for a taxi outside a hotel in Bristol, and I was like,
1: cool people take taxis.
0: Yeah.

0: I was like, is that RP Boo over there? And my wife was like, I think it is. It's like, yeah. Should we go and say hello? Do you think he'll mind? He seems very nice. And we had a selfie with him.
1: So he was cool to you?
0: He was very cool to us. But I think like there was a moment where I think he was like, oh no, I'm getting harassed in the street by these weirdos.
1: Yeah.
0: But he didn't. He then realised we were fans and we were at the show that he was at. So that was cool. So in the background right now, you can hear Caterina Barberi, Swirls of You. She's also very cool.
1: Record.
0: Yeah. Sorry, I'm getting sent off. What I like about her is she, whenever time I've seen her play, she always has like a different arm of armour. Like that, custom-made that armor, cool. And that reflects all the lasers around everywhere she's playing, and she's on stage, and she looks badass, and it's just great.
1: Armor, it's cool.
0: Yeah. So Caterina Barberi, and then next up Arca. Don't need to say any more than that, and then a bit of Dean Blunt after that. So I'll leave you with this.

0: funky, down, nasty.
1: Hey, listen to the man.

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1: I can see it all now.
0: Yes, yeah, I can see you too.

0: Okay, we're still rocking with Curtis Mayfield into our number two. So we had Nirvana to finish out the hour.
1: Very cool band.
0: Yeah, what have you got to say about Nirvana?
1: So I do actually have a reason for thinking they're cool.
0: Go on.
1: And it's because they got, at least from my generation and probably other generations, they got lots of young people into music. They were certainly one of the first bands that I ever took and stopped listening passively and started going maybe music's a really exciting thing that I could spend lots of time and money and waste my life on.
0: Waste your life? Improve your life. Yeah. And also Kurt Cobain was just very cool.
1: Yeah,
0: dressed really, very cool.
1: Effortlessly cool.
0: Great mohair cardigans.
1: That's this great drip.
0: Very drippy.
1: Copied from generation
0: time
1: to generation.
0: Time and time again. Yeah. But he wore it with sprezzatura, as the Italians would say. Which feeds nicely into the Rolling Stones, who were just very cool looking guys. I mean, it's kind of undeniable. Most of my picks are just about clothes, I think I've realised after, which is something I'm interested in, obviously. I mean, that's obvious to anyone who knows me. So it's not surprising that it feeds into the music I like as well. But yeah, I mean, I think Mick Jagger, one of the coolest looking people in the history of music, and never looks like he's trying. So
1: I think it says a lot about the, because obviously the image you get of the artist and then you listen to the music, that changes the way you experience the music somewhat.
0: Of course, it makes a huge difference. So we had Street Fighting Man by the Rolling Stones, and now we are talking over Move On Up by Curtis Mayfield from the LP Curtis.
1: Great record.
0: It's very cool sounding music, but Curtis Mayfield also a very cool individual. There is one live video of him where he's wearing a very cool camo jacket that sticks in my mind. So he gets in at number, I don't know, I was going to do a proper countdown. I can't remember what number. I don't know how many songs I've got. Number 12, Curtis Mayfield. Move on up. So we've got a few more minutes of the bongo experience. Incredible drumming on this record. And then we will hear something from Ireland. Not sure what yet.
1: Mystery.
0: It's a cool country.
1: Who's well dressed in Ireland?
0: Lots of people.
1: Yeah. Who is it?
0: You'll have to stay tuned to find out more. All right, here's Curtis.

0: Wow. So I promised music from Ireland, and in the end, we had a double whammy. So you heard The Pogues, Dirty Old Town, from their Rum, Sodomy and the Lash LP. Then Scott Walker, The Old Man's Back Again, Scott Four, the LP. And then Sinead O'Connor, you just heard, Nothing Compares to You. What a great tune. The Pogues, just very cool. That's my one that I'm going to say.
1: That's your cool card is the play. Yeah. Now. Do you need real reasons?
0: Early on. Scott Walker, I think, is, as we were just talking about, a person who refused to ever be pushed into the box of just a pop singer. His whole life did weird and interesting things with whatever time he was alive in, which is very cool. And on the front cover of that record, he's wearing a great jacket with a chain, which is just...
1: infinitely cool.
0: Yeah. Really good stuff. And Sinead O'Connor was just cool for many reasons.
1: True.
0: Aura. Yeah. And that song was written by Prince, I believe. So,
1: who is also...
0: Yeah, that's a real double whammy crossover situation. Really good stuff. Okay, I've got half an hour left. I've got so many tunes. So I'm going to play The Replacements. Something about this band to me is very, like, nonchalant.
1: Where are they on the cool list?
0: Number 12, 30, 12. I think we're into the top 10. Oof. We're into the top 10. So The Replacements and Milk Music after that. So this is like nonchalant guitar music corner. Here we go.

0: Okay, so we had the replacements left of the dial from Tim. We had, not, that sounds like from a guy called Tim, from the LP that is called Tim. We had Milk Music, Beyond Living, from the EP of the same name. Milk Music, I remember seeing them in London in like 2013 or something. And they played in Dalston. And I remember getting off the train and seeing them come out of like a kebab shop, and they just looked like the four coolest people. So that's mostly why I include them on this list. A lot of cowboy boots in that band. Really, really good. I think they played like three shows in London in the space of about 4 days. One of which was above a snooker hall in Stoke Newington.
1: That's cool.
0: Really good. Really good stuff. I also interviewed the singer around that time for a zine that I was doing, and I remember him saying, like, either if you come to see us, either you're going to see it in our eyes, either we're on or we're not on, and you can tell completely straight away, like, what kind of show it's going to be.
1: Very legit.
0: Yeah. I think the times they played there, they were very much on. And now we're talking over the inimitable My Bloody Valentine. They created it. All you have to do is listen. Soon from the record Loveless. Indeed, they created a genre. Not much cooler than that.
1: This track always reminds me of Harvest Moon on the GameCube.
0: Why, dare I ask?
1: I think I got this album and Harvest Moon at the same time. So I sat there doing my farming, virtual farming.
0: You might be the only person alive who makes that association. I think it is very cool sounding music, and also, I mean, what could be better than just being in a room with a lot of big lights and loud music?
1: Yeah, just enveloping.
0: Yeah, exactly. The My Bloody Valentine sound bath experience. So after this, you're going to have three songs back to back. So that we're into the top five, basically.
1: High stakes.
0: The next one is not really dedicated to the three songs. I'm nominating The Spirit of New York Hardcore as number four on the call list. So I'll talk more about that after the fact.
1: They were allowed to do whole genres.
0: Well, there's no rules. And that is cool.
1: That is cool.

about that set three. Finally. Minor tuning problem. That's the way it is with rock and roll blues.

0: Okay, that's nearly been our show. It's been 2 hours to midnight.
1: It has been 2 hours to midnight, the coolest 2 hours to midnight.
0: We're surviving just about down in the basement. So we had the Spirit of New York Hardcore in at number 4 with Shall Be Judged by Burn from their EP. Spirit of Youth by Straight Ahead from the Breakaway 12-inch. Long has been not available online, has recently been reissued, highly recommend. And Backtrack by Killing Time from their Brightside LP, one of the best hardcore LPs of all time. There's a string of videos of Killing Time, Straight Ahead and Burn all playing at CBGBs around that same time that are just full of really cool looking people. Lots of camo trousers. Chaka from Burn is one of the greatest moshers of all time, so it's just great video footage that I would highly recommend people to go and find. The Straight Ahead reunion set at CBGB's is in like 1988 or 9. It's unbelievable. You can't see where the stage ends and where the people begin. Great stuff. Then the Velvet Underground, I'm Set Free, live at Max's Kansas City. Another classic. Basically, we're just doing, it's just all New York stuff now. Which,
1: I mean, New York is the coolest city.
0: It might be up there, yeah. Apart from Exeter, obviously. Come on.
1: I'm excluding anything around the X.
0: Small apple. I mean, the Velvet Underground may have just invented what it is to be cool. It's potentially an argument to be made, but their only competitor, we may say, we are currently listening to Miles Davis, Milestones from the record of the same name. I actually have a shirt that is modelled on the Oxford shirt that Miles Davis is wearing on the cover of this record. That's how much menswear nerds care about Miles Davis. So the colour of green on the shirt that he's wearing on this record is like unbelievable. So, and a man of many great outfits and great sunglasses.
1: Very true.
0: Always big sunglasses.
1: Cool band.
0: So well, I'll let Miles Davis play out, and then you might hear a minute of the song that I'm not going to have time to play, which is the John Coltrane Quintet live at the Village Vanguard again! Exclamation mark! From 1966, my favourite things. The front cover of this record, I think it's like the coolest a band has ever looked. That's my argument for putting this out there. You've got Coltrane. The band is also unbelievable. Coltrane, Ferris Sanders is in the band. Mm-hmm. Alice Coltrane is in the band. Rashid Ali on drums. Yeah, it's unbelievable. So, I mean, just incredible looking stuff. That's been the coolest.
1: Yeah.
0: I think it's a joint number one between Miles Davis and John Coltrane. And they played together, so.
1: Well, there you go. Yeah. Who could choose between them?
0: Exactly.
1: Yeah.
0: We don't have to. No. We can listen to both.
1: That's the beauty of the show.
0: Yeah. So, you made a website.
1: Oh, yeah. So, if you're on the internet and you're looking for something cool to look at, go to 2hours2midnight.rocks. That's right. You've got the URL. One of the last URLs on the internet, we understand.
0: Check that out. We've heard the internet's going to be huge. So, that's cool. And then we'll be back in August.
1: With the uncoolest,
0: the yin to the yang of this list, we're going to just play amazing music from uncool people,
1: yeah.
0: Or differentially cool people, yeah. Shall we say, not classically cool people.
1: Yeah.
0: It's going to be great. But in the meantime, let's listen to Miles Davis. Have a nice month, everybody.
1: Stay cool
0: in all manners.

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1: 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Hey,

glad. Now my mom is a good mom, and she loves me with all her heart. But she said I was too young to be in love, and the boy and I would have to part. And no matter how I ranted and raved, I screamed, I pleaded, I cried. She told me it was not really love, but only my girlish.

Though she begged me to stay, I was sure I was right. And you know something funny? I forgot that boy right away.